0: to halt a contentious parade has been adjourned until Monday. Lawyers for the Orange Order are applying for the judicial review of the decision announced Friday evening to stop the route along the Gavahi Road in Portadown. And in Saturday afternoon's football, Arsenal came from behind to beat Leeds 2-1 and keeps pressure on table leaders Manchester City. Tottenham have pulled away from the bottom of the table after holding Manchester United to a 1-1 draw at Old Trafford. From Radio News Hub, I'm Trevor Thomas.
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3: Whatever the weather.
0: Clear spells through the early hours and quite chilly with mist and fog patches too. Sunny intervals with any Sunday morning showers dying out. Highs of 16 degrees.

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yodeling tones of Frank Ifield and Please, taken from his Born Free album Non-Mover at 4 this week in 63. Highest climb in the chart this week in 83, climbed 10 to 15. It was the Luxury Gap, and according to Heaven 17, well, they're probably right. We live so fast.

the platinum platters that really matter on the retro album chart show, which most radio stations don't dare to play you, like We Love So Fast from Heaven 17, highest climber in the chart this week in 1983, The Luxury Gap up 10 to 15, and climbing 3 to 12 in the same chart, it was Construction Time Again, and this, according to Depeche Mode, is more than a party.

More than a party, it certainly is. It's the retro album chart show. Depeche Mode there from the album Construction Time Again at 12, up three this week in 1983. At three, Nonmover this week in 1963 with the greatest hits of the Shadows, one of which is entitled 36, 24, 36.

Use Me from George Benson's In Your Eyes at 8, up 6 this week in 1983. Meet the Searchers was the debut Searchers album this week in 1963. It was a non-mover at number 2. All right?

All right, The Searchers from Meet The Searchers, number at 2 in the terrific 20 this week, 63 years ago. Now, Cliff Richard was in the chart this week 63 years ago. He was also in the chart this week 43 years ago. He had a new entry, number 7 this week in 1983 with his silver album.

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Wham and Love Machine from Fantastic. Non-mover at 5, 43 years ago this week. Top 40 countdown for this week in 1983 after a track from the album that was at number 3 this week, 43 years ago. Another non-mover. It was The Crossing from Big Country. They're taking The Harvest home.

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1: Good grief, 1983, 43 years ago, and this week on the 11th of October 1983, if our 40 countdown was like this. Down one at 40, the Royal Philharmonic Orchestra's Love Classics. Re-entry at 39 for Bonnie Tyler, Faster Than the Speed of Night. Re-entry at 38 for Billy Joel and Innocent Man. Re-entry at 37 for Yazoo, You and Me Both. Up two at 36, U2 War. Re-entry at 35 for Meatloaf, Bad Outta Hell. Re-entry at 34 for Duran Duran, Rio. Street Sounds at Edition 6 from various artists. Down 10 at 33, Public Image Limited's Live in Tokyo. Down 4 at 32, and down 10 at 31, Peebo, Bryson and Roberta Flack, Born to Love. The Police, Synchronicity, up 6 at 30. Re-entry at 29 for various artists' images. Black Sabbath, Born Again, down 11 at 28. Level 42, Standing in the Light, down 7 at 27. And down 7 at 26, it was Paul, the only Flights of Fancy. Climbing 1 to 25, Judy Zook, Ritmo. Re-entry at 24 for Stevie Nicks, The Wild Harp. The Very Best of the Beach Boys, down 5 at 23. Culture Club, Kissing to be Clever, up 2 at 22. Elton John, Too Low for Zero, up 1 at 21. Kiss, Lick It Up, down 13 at 20. Down 9 at 19, the music of Richard Clayderman. Johnny Mathis and Natalie Cole, Unforgettable, a tribute to Nat King Cole. Down 9 at 18 in the original soundtrack to Staying Alive. Down 1 at 17. Highest re-entry at 16 for Michael Jackson plus the Jackson 5, 18 greatest hits. Highest climber up 10 at 15, Heaven 17, The Luxury Gap. Spandau Ballet, True, down 1 at 14. Barry Manilow, A Touch More Magic, down 2 at 13. Climbing 3 to 12, Depeche Mode, Construction Time Again. Down 5 at 11, various artists, The Hit Squad, Chart Tracking. New at 10, it was Carpenter's Voice of the Heart, Michael Jackson, Thrillers. Down 1 at 9, up 6 at 8, George Benson, In Your Eyes. New at 7, Cliff Richard, Silver. Let's Dance from David Bowie, down 2 at 6. Wham's Fantastic, Non Mover at 5. UB40, Labour of Love, down 2 at 4. Non Mover at 3 for Big Country, The Crossing. Dropping 1 to number 2, Paul Young, No Parlay, and straight in at number 1 this week in 1983. The self-titled Genesis album by Genesis. And that'll be it for this week's Retro Album Chart Show. Thank you so much for your company over the past couple of hours or so. 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

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And of course, I'll be right here with you on your favourite radio station with a brand new edition in 6 days and 22 hours' time, when our chart focus will be on the 18th of September 1976 and 1996. But before I hand you back to regular programmes, let's have tracks from the number one albums from this week in 1963 and 1993. It was a non-mover at the top of the terrific 20, 63 years ago for the Beatles' Please Please Me. We'll have Anna go to him from that. And from Genesis, straight in at number one this week, 43 years ago this week, for Genesis, it'd be Home by the Sea and Second Home by the Sea. Until we're together again, please take the very best to care of yourself and those around you. Bye-bye.

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3: A man has died after suffering serious injuries in a tiger enclosure at Yorkshire Wildlife Park. South Yorkshire Police say they responded to reports of a man entering the enclosure at the park near Doncaster earlier on Saturday afternoon. They go on to say the man's family are aware and are being supported by specialist officers, and also that they're aware of footage online and have asked people not to share it. The park says the attraction will stay closed into Sunday. Donald Trump wants a change in leadership in Ukraine in order to make a deal to end the war with Russia. Speaking at the White House, the US president says he warned Ukraine not to hit oil refineries, but they went ahead and did it anyway. Earlier, Volodymyr Zelensky said the American leader is helping Russia fund the war by agreeing to buy 1 million tons of diesel from Moscow. 20 arrests have been made as thousands of people have been descending on London for a pro-Palestine protest. A two-minute silence was held, reflecting on lives lost in Gaza since the conflict began 3 years ago. Former Labour leader Jeremy Corbyn told a rally in Whitehall that recent sanctions by the government on illegal West Bank settlements were a result of demonstrations. A legal challenge to a decision by Northern Ireland Secretary Sir Chris Bright to halt a contentious parade has been adjourned till Monday. Lawyers for the Orange Order are applying for the judicial review of the decision announced Friday evening to stop the route along the Gavahi Road in Portadown. Krista Pike, who survived two lethal injections in Tennessee last week, has been discharged from hospital. The 50-year-old survived the execution attempts in what's being described as unprecedented events. Lawyers say she's been moved back to prison. And in Saturday afternoon's football, Jordan Henderson scored his first Chelsea goal to help his side to a 5-1 victory over Bournemouth. Fulham's 2-1 loss at Ipswich extended their winless run in the Premier League to 6 matches. From Radio News Hub, I'm Trevor Thomas.
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2: Whatever the weather.
3: Clear spells through the early hours and quite chilly with mist and fog patches too. Sunny intervals with any Sunday morning showers dying out. Highs of 16 degrees.

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3: Hi, thank you so much, Bob McMahon. Hello and welcome to our faithful listeners who tune in for the 40 biggest hits for a week in time. There's six new entries this week, all of which we'll hear this hour, one of which is in its first overall week in the Hot 100. Plus, our usual features like the extended flashback, which will include a couple of all-time classics. But first, let's recap last week's three biggest. And in at number three was Vicky Carr.

Thinky Carr with the third biggest record on November 11th, 1967. It must be him. We continue our top three recap with the duo of Sam and Dave. On November 11th, 1967, they were at number two with Soul Man.

the second week in a row. Sam and Dave were at number two with Soul Man. This, of course, is last week's survey. We're doing our top three recap. And in at number one on November 11th, 1967, was this song, which was at the top for the fourth week in a row. To Sir With Love by Lulu.

for the fourth week in a row, the number one hit in the USA was To Sir With Love by Lulu. We'll see where those three end up this week in just a little bit. But now let's begin the countdown with this week's biggest dropper. Falling 22 notches to number 40, here are The Doors.

Now we're up to hit number 25 for the Four Seasons. And this song is one of the different ones for the group. By the late 1960s, their sound had fallen out of favor with the record-buying public. So, in an effort to gain some sales, they changed things up a little bit. And in this case, they channel the sounds of Pet Sounds and Sgt. Pepper on Watch the Flowers Grow. This week, they debut at number 39. Watch the flowers.

The first of our debut records this week in 1967 is by the Four Seasons. It's called Watch the Flowers Grow. Now it's time for a retro countdown bonus track. And peaking at number 121 this week in 1967 is Gene Dozier and the Brotherhood. Their record is called A Hunk of Funk.

Ranking at number 121 this week in 1967 is Gene Dozier and the Brotherhood with A Hunk of Funk. Now back to the countdown. The rhythm section of this next group was Larry Sims and Merle Brigante, who would remain together in the 1970s when they backed Loggins and Messina. Here, they back up Mary Nance and Maury Manso. And this week, they debut at number 38 with their only hit single, Back on the Street Again. Here's a group called The Sunshine.

debuting at number 38, that was Back on the Street Again by the Sunshine Company. There's four songs in this week's 40 that were chart toppers, and this one is in its last week on. Falling 11 to number 37, here.

box tops falling from 26 to 37 this week with The Letter. The first single issued under the name The Ohio Express debuts this week at number 36. Here they are.

That was Beg, Borrow, and Steal, debuting at number 36 by the Ohio Express. Now it's time for a Retro Countdown bonus track. And the name is going to be one you recognize, but not as a singer necessarily. She was in things like The Flying Nun and in movies like Mrs. Doubtfire. It's Sally Field. She's debuting at number 100 this week in 1967 with Felicidad.

0: Going on to peak at number 94 for Sally Field, that was Felicidad, a retro countdown bonus track. Coming up, our highest debut, written by a man, from the perspective of a man, but sung by a woman.
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1: All right, thank you, Bob McMahon. This week, we're going back to the 40 biggest and then some from November 18th, 1967. And debuting at number 35 is the Beach Boys with Wild Honey.

Wild Honey by the Beach Boys, debuting this week at number 35. You know, there are towns, states, villages, capitals, and communes with the name Hamburg. There's a few famous people, all with the last name of Hamburg, and an opera and a play which reference it. But this next song is about a semi-formal hat, which was popular in the 20th century. And if you're wondering what one looks like, check out Al Pacino in The Godfather. He wears one in the movie. Now here's Procol Harum, peaking at number 34 this week with their second top 40 hit.

Last week, 37, now 34. That was Homburg by Procol Harum. Now it's time for a retro countdown bonus track. You might remember Every Mother's Son for their number 6 hit, Come On Down to My Boat. While their follow-up was Put Your Mind at Ease, and that one peaked at number 46. And now, peaking at number 93 this week in 1967, is their third single, Pony with the Golden Mane.

That was a Retro Countdown bonus track from this week in 1967. Peaking at number 93, Pony with a Golden Mane by Every Mother's Son. Well, here's the song that if it placed below the 40, you'd hear as a bonus track in the first hour because it fits two of our qualifications. Highest debut on the Hot 100 and most successful. It was a future number one. But since it starts its chart life in the 40, we'll hear it now at number 33. Here are the Monkees with Daydream Believer.

debuting on the Hot 100 all the way up at number 33. That was Daydream Believer by The Monkees. After closing the month of October with a pair of weeks at number 4, the Rascals began falling down the charts, and this week they fall 15 to number 32.

falling from 17 to 32 this week. That was How Can I Be Sure by The Rascals. Now it's time for a Retro Countdown bonus track. And debuting at number 71 is a song called Beautiful People. And debuting at number 76 is a song called Beautiful People. One was by Kenny Odell, and the other by Bobby V and the Strangers. Kenny went on to peak at number 38 with his version, and here's the version by Bobby V that went on to peak at number

Bobby V with Beautiful People, a retro countdown bonus track that was debuting at number 76 this week in 1967. With six debuts, there are six that leave us, and this week they were Big Boss Man by Elvis Presley, Gimme Little Sign by Brenton Wood, The Last Waltz by Engelbert Humperdinck, The Look of Love by Dusty Springfield, Even the Bad Times Are Good by the Tremolos, and Hey Baby, They're Playing Our Song by the Buckinghams. This week's highest debuting record is written by Sonny and sung by Cher, a solo recording for her, which, listen closely to the lyrics. Though written by a man and sung by a woman, she keeps the original feeling of the wording, as a father letting his children know that their parents are splitting up.

the highest debuting record in the 40 this week is by Cher. You better sit down, kids. We've got 3 hours and 30 hits to go, and we're going to continue counting them down in just a moment on the Music Expert Retro Countdown.

Now here's the second highest debut of 15 new entries on the Hot 100. Of course, the Monkees debuted within the 40 with the highest. Here's Honey Child by Martha Reeves and the

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2: A man has died after sustaining serious injuries when he entered a tiger enclosure at Yorkshire Wildlife Park. South Yorkshire Police say they responded to reports of a man entering the enclosure at the park near Doncaster just after 1:30 on Saturday afternoon. They go on to say the man's family are aware and are being supported by specialist officers. The park says the site will stay closed on Sunday. Donald Trump wants a change in leadership in Ukraine in order to make a deal to end the war with Russia. Speaking at the White House, the US president says he warned Ukraine not to hit oil refineries, but they went ahead and did it anyway. Earlier, Volodymyr Zelensky said the American leader is helping Russia fund the war by agreeing to buy 1 million tons of diesel from Moscow. The Met Police says 20 arrests have been made at a pro-Palestine protest. Former Labour leader Jeremy Corbyn told a rally in central London that recent sanctions by the government on illegal West Bank settlements were a result of demonstrations. Organisers of the demonstration estimate 250,000 people took part. Thousands have also attended a separate protest in Edinburgh. Krista Pike, who survived two lethal injections in Tennessee last week, has been discharged from hospital. The 50-year-old survived the execution attempts in what's being described as unprecedented events. Lawyers say she's been moved back to prison. A legal challenge to a decision by Northern Ireland Secretary Sir Chris Bryant to halt a contentious parade has been adjourned until Monday. Lawyers for the Orange Order are applying for the judicial review of the decision announced Friday evening to stop the route along the Gavahi Road in Portadown. And in Saturday afternoon's football, Arsenal came from behind to beat Leeds 2-1 and keeps pressure on table leaders Manchester City. Tottenham have pulled away from the bottom of the table after holding Manchester United to a 1-1 draw at Old Trafford. From Radio News Hub, I'm Trevor Thomas.
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1: Whatever the weather.
2: Clear spells through the early hours and quite chilly with mist and fog patches too. Sunny intervals with any Sunday morning showers dying out. Highs of 16 degrees.

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2: Welcome back to the show that asks, why not? 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This is the Music Expert Retro Countdown, and this week we lead off the second hour with a song that barely missed the top 10. The Esquire spent 3 weeks at their peak of number 11. Now they can

0: up by the Esquires, this week dropping to number 30. Up next is a song that has been recorded many, many times. And listen to the diversity of the people involved. Everyone from Pat Boone to James Brown, Wilson Pickett to the Grateful Dead, and even instrumental versions with alternate titles, like High Voltage by Johnny and the Hurricanes. And of course, there was the pop chart hits by Lloyd Price, Tommy Rowe, and Wilson Pickett. The Wicked One moves up 10 this week with his telling of the story of Stag Lee Shelton.
1: The night was clear and the moon

moving up 10 notches this week to number 29. That was Stag O'Lee by Wilson Pickett. Moving up one notch to number 28, here are the Mamas and Papas.

The Mamas and Papas move up a notch to number 28 this week. The record's called Glad to Be Unhappy. Now, that song was a non-album cut for them. Didn't appear on any of their albums. But the B-side, which we'll hear right now, did. It was from their first album, If You Can Believe Your Eyes and Ears. Now, here again are the Mamas and Papas with Hey Girl, this week's B-side spotlight.

Girl by the Mamas and Papas, this week's B-side spotlight. It was on the flip of the Glad to Be Unhappy single. Now back to the countdown, and we're up to a group who was on hit number 10. The first seven all went to the top 10, and since 1967 began, they've peaked at number 15 with Darling Be Home Soon, then number 18 with 6 O'Clock, and now number 27 with their final top 40 hit. Here are the Lovin' Spoonful with She Is Still a Mystery, moving up five notches this week.

last week, 32, now number 27, The Lovin' Spoonful, and She Is Still a Mystery. Now we're up to a group that formed in Allentown, Pennsylvania in the mid-1960s. Led by Jay Proctor, their first hit was Apples, Peaches, Pumpkin Pie, which peaked at number 6 at the end of September. Their follow-up is in its second week on, and it moves up 9 notches this week. Here's Keep the Ball Rollin' by Jay.

coming in at number 26 this week. Keep the Ball Rolling by Jay and the Techniques. Now it's time for a record that's debuting and peaking at number 96 this week in 1967. A record by the Yardbirds called 10 Little Indians.

coming on to the countdown at number 96 and peaking there. That was 10 Little Indians by the Yardbirds. You heard it as a retro countdown bonus track. Coming up, the group who had two single releases, but appeared on dozens of hits. Find out how that one works when we come back.

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1: Welcome back to our look at the 40 biggest hits on November 18th, 1967. You are listening to the Music Expert Retro Countdown. And we continue with Johnny Corley, or as the label reads, the fantastic Johnny C. He moves up five this week to number 25 with Boogaloo Down Broadway. Baby!

Up 5 to number 25 this week, Boogaloo Down Broadway by the fantastic Johnny C. Scott McKenzie had two top 40 hits, and both of them were written by Papa John Phillips. John co-produced the first hit, San Francisco, with Lou Adler, who, of course, was also the producer for many others, including the Mamas and Papas. However, John's the sole producer on the other hit. This week, Scott moves up 7 to peak at number 24. His record's called Like an Old Time.

moving up from 31 to 24 this week, like an old-time movie by Scott McKenzie. Now it's time for a retro countdown bonus track. Debuting at number 89 this week in 1967 is a song called What's It Gonna Be? And the record is by Dusty Springfield.

going on to peak at number 49 for Dusty Springfield. That was a retro countdown bonus track called What's It Gonna Be? Now back to the countdown, and up next, we've got a song that features a much-used vocal group as backing singers. With Motown Records, they back some groups like the Four Tops, the Temptations, the Supremes, and the Marvelettes, plus solo performers like Marvin Gaye, Edwin Starr, and Jimmy Ruffin, among many, many others. Though rare, they did get two single releases of their own, but neither of them made the charts. You know, they also got work outside of Motown. Matter of fact, a recent top 10 hit by Jackie Wilson, a song called Higher and Higher, features the voices of that group, the Andantes. While another of the solo performers on that legendary Detroit label benefits from that trio backing him. Last week, Stevie Wonder peaked at number 12 and now falls 11 notches to number 23 with I'm Wondering.

I'm wondering, falls 11 notches to number 23 this week. The Records by Stevie Wonder. Don't forget to join us in just over a month for our annual year-end spectacular. This time around, it'll be the 100 biggest from 1966. We'll also have a look at the 8 biggest LPs of the year and tell you all the stories behind that year's top records. That's on December 30th and January 6th, the top 100 of 1966. Neil Diamond's hit Kentucky Woman moves up a notch to number 22.

Moving up one this week to number 22. That was Neil Diamond and Kentucky Woman. Now here's the Candymen with a retro countdown bonus track. They were debuting at number 86 this week in 1967 with Georgia Pines.

0: Going on to peak at number 81 for the Candymen, that was Georgia Pines, a retro countdown bonus track.
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1: When Norman Whitfield arranged this version of I Heard It Through the Grapevine, he was on a mission. Since Berry Gordy didn't like the slower Marvin Gaye original, Norman had heard Aretha Franklin's version of Respect and set out to outfunk the Queen of Soul. Gladys Knight and the Pips moves up six to number 21 with I Heard It Through the Grapevine.

Gladys Knight and the Pips, in at number 21 this week with I Heard It Through the Grapevine. Now it's time for our extended flashback to 1957. There were three charts at the time, and we have three different songs to play you, but only because one of them was a double-sided hit on one of those charts. Now here's the song that was at the top of the Jockeys charts for the fourth week in a row. It's called Wake Up Little Susie, and it's by the

0: The Everly Brothers at number one for the fourth week in a row on the Jockeys charts with Wake Up Little Susie. Now it's time to look at the top 100 charts. And in at number one for the third week in a row is this hit by Elvis Presley.
1: Whoa!

Elvis Presley at number one for the third week in a row with Jailhouse Rock, and that was at the top of the top 100 charts. And at the top of the bestsellers charts was also Jailhouse Rock, but its B-side was listed as well. It's at the top for the fifth week in a row, and this side is called Treat Me Nice.

Treat Me Nice by Elvis Presley, alongside Jailhouse Rock and Wake Up Little Susie by the Everly Brothers. They were the biggest hits this week in 1957, and thus concludes our extended flashback. It also includes the second hour of the countdown, and we've got half the hits to go. Stick around to find out what was number one this week in 1967.

the second most successful debut of 15 new entries on the Hot 100 would peak at number 4. But this week in 1967, it was debuting at number 82 by the Union Gap featuring Gary Puckett. Now here they are with...

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2: A man has died after suffering serious injuries in a tiger enclosure at Yorkshire Wildlife Park. South Yorkshire Police say they responded to reports of a man entering the enclosure at the park near Doncaster earlier on Saturday afternoon. They go on to say the man's family are aware and are being supported by specialist officers, and also that they're aware of footage online and have asked people not to share it. The park says the attraction will stay closed into Sunday. Donald Trump wants a change in leadership in Ukraine in order to make a deal to end the war with Russia. Speaking at the White House, the US president says he warned Ukraine not to hit oil refineries, but they went ahead and did it anyway. Earlier, Volodymyr Zelensky said the American leader is helping Russia fund the war by agreeing to buy 1 million tons of diesel from Moscow. 20 arrests have been made as thousands of people have been descending on London for a pro-Palestine protest. A two-minute silence was held, reflecting on lives lost in Gaza since the conflict began 3 years ago. Former Labour leader Jeremy Corbyn told a rally in Whitehall that recent sanctions by the government on illegal West Bank settlements were a result of demonstrations. A legal challenge to a decision by Northern Ireland Secretary Sir Chris Bryant to halt a contentious parade has been adjourned till Monday. Lawyers for the Orange Order are applying for the judicial review of the decision announced Friday evening to stop the route along the Gavahi Road in Portadown. Krista Pike, who survived two lethal injections in Tennessee last week, has been discharged from hospital. The 50-year-old survived the execution attempts in what's being described as unprecedented events. Lawyers say she's been moved back to prison. And in Saturday afternoon's football, Jordan Henderson scored his first Chelsea goal to help his side to a 5-1 victory over Bournemouth. Fulham's 2-1 loss at Ipswich extended their winless run in the Premier League to 6 matches. From Radio News Hub, I'm Trevor Thomas.
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1: Whatever the weather.
2: Clear spells through the early hours and quite chilly with mist and fog patches too. Sunny intervals with any Sunday morning showers dying out. Highs of 16 degrees.

0: Welcome back to the Music Expert Retro Countdown. This week we're going back to 1967. And we begin the third hour with one of the hit duets by Lee Hazlewood and Nancy Sinatra. Nancy had a lot of hits outside this pairing, but these collaborations were his only pop chart appearances. They move up five this week with Lady Bird.
1: I've been where the eagle flies, rode his wings across autumn skies, kissed the sun, touched the moon.

0: as much, you little bird.
1: Last week, 25 and now 20. That was Lady Bird by Lee Hazelwood and Nancy Sinatra. In the 1980s, Elaine Spanky McFarlane joined up with John Phillips in the New Mamas and Papas. Many times they were joined by Denny Doherty from the original lineup as well as Scott McKenzie. The rest of the reunion group was comprised of mainly unknowns. And by the way, Elaine played the Mama Cass role. This week, Lazy Day by her other group, Spanky and Our Gang, moves up from 24 to 19.

coming in at number 19 this week. That was Lazy Day by Spanky and Our Gang. The dance known as Pata Pata was performed like this. A male dancer crouched in front of his partner and patted her body to the rhythm of the music as he rose up and she spun around, making hip circles. There's other variations, like where both the male and female pat each other, as if doing an airport frisking. Interesting stuff. Well, Pata Pata does stand for touch touch, so that does make sense. The song was inspired by the dance, and in at number 18, here it is by Miriam Makeba.

last week at number 21, now up 3 to number 18. That was Miriam Makeba with Pata Pata. Last week, Peaches and Herb hit their peak of number 13. Now they begin to fall, dropping 4 notches with their remake of Love is Strange.

Love is Strange by Peaches and Herb, falling from 13 to 17. On the Bee Gees' first single, Robin and Barry shared lead vocals, and that was on New York Mining Disaster 1941. Then, their second single, To Love Somebody, had Barry alone singing lead. Well, another two-man lead was the third single from their first LP, and it holds at number 16 this week. Here is Holiday by Barry, Robin, and Morris Gibb. The Bee

That was the Bee Gees. They hold at their number 16 peak this week with Holiday. Well, the Association spent 8 weeks in the top 10 with Never My Love, hitting their peak of number 2 in their third and fourth week within. Now, after 8 weeks in the upper reaches, this week they fall out to number

falling from 10 to 15 this week. The Association with Never My Love. Now it's time for a retro countdown bonus track. A song debuting at number 94 this week in 1967 for the Byrds. Now here they are with Going Back.

Going on to peak at number 89 for the Byrds, that was Going Back, a retro countdown bonus track. Coming up, the song that pays tribute to a man who worked with many orchestras and was highly regarded by Perry Como, Ted Weems, and Spike Jonze.

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1: This week, we're going back to 1967. We have 12 records on this week's chart that are as high as they're getting. And this is one of the four of them that holds at that peak position. Here are the Temptations with Loneliness Made Me Realize It's You That I Need.

Last week 14, this week 14. Loneliness made me realize it's you that I need by The Temptations. Now here's an updated version of a song that Glenn Miller and his orchestra made famous in the 1940s. The song's called Chattanooga Choo Choo, and this week in 1967, Harper's Bazaar is debuting at number 98.

Going on to peak at number 45 for Harper's Bazaar, that was Chattanooga Choo Choo, a retro countdown bonus track. Now back to the countdown. Now here's a sad tale of time lost. In 1961, this next artist was a member of the Paramounts, a group that had an R&B chart success with Free Me. Well, follow-ups failed, and the group broke up, but before they had fulfilled their contract with Dot Records, and as a result, were penalized with a 4.5-year time frame that they weren't allowed to record. The year after, Robert Knight was allowed to lay down tracks, and he recorded his biggest hit, which makes it to its number 13 peak this week. Here he is with Everlasting Love.

0: moving up six to number 13 this week, Robert Knight and Everlasting Love. 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
1: A preachment, dear friends, you're about to receive on John Barleycorn, Nicotine, and the Temptations of Eve.
2: Okay, let's hear it if it's so good.
1: Oh, once I was happy and had a good wife. 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
1: Moving up three to number 12 this week, Let It Out by The Hombres. Now here's Deion Jackson with a retro countdown bonus track debuting at number 99 this week in 1967. His record is called Ooh.

going on to peak at number 65 for Deion Jackson. That was Ooh Baby, a retro countdown bonus track.

Aretha Franklin, falling to number 11 this week with A Natural Woman. Now we're up to the hit single from the Who album, Sellout, a concept album that was made to sound like a pirate radio station, complete with commercials and jingles. Take a listen to some of the commercials that the Who did. Some are real, and some of them are made up. See if you can guess which ones.

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0: can turn you into
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3: That was a montage of a few of the commercials from the Who Sellout LP. Real ads for things like Heinz baked beans and fake ads for things like Odorono deodorant. Well, now here's the song that became the hit from the album, entering the top 10 this week at number

Coming in at number 10, that was The Who with I Can See 4 Miles. And that does it for the third hour of the countdown. We've got the 9 top tunes this week and 1967 to come. Stick around for the exciting conclusion of this week's edition of the Music Expert Retro Countdown.

Now it's time for a Retro Countdown bonus track, and this is one of those unfortunate singles that just missed the top 40. This one went on to peak at number 42 for Paul Revere and the Raiders. Here they are with Peace of Mind.

debuting at number 85 this week in 1967, Peace of Mind by Paul Revere and the Raiders. You heard it as a Retro Countdown bonus track.

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2: A man has died after sustaining serious injuries when he entered a tiger enclosure at Yorkshire Wildlife Park. South Yorkshire Police say they responded to reports of a man entering the enclosure at the park near Doncaster just after 1:30 on Saturday afternoon. They go on to say the man's family are aware and are being supported by specialist officers. The park says the site will stay closed on Sunday. Donald Trump wants a change in leadership in Ukraine in order to make a deal to end the war with Russia. Speaking at the White House, the US president says he warned Ukraine not to hit oil refineries, but they went ahead and did it anyway. Earlier, Volodymyr Zelensky said the American leader is helping Russia fund the war by agreeing to buy 1 million tons of diesel from Moscow. The Met Police says 20 arrests have been made at a pro-Palestine protest. Former Labour leader Jeremy Corbyn told a rally in central London that recent sanctions by the government on illegal West Bank settlements were a result of demonstrations. Organisers of the demonstration estimate 250,000 people took part. Thousands have also attended a separate protest in Edinburgh. Krista Pike, who survived two lethal injections in Tennessee last week, has been discharged from hospital. The 50-year-old survived the execution attempts in what's being described as unprecedented events. Lawyers say she's been moved back to prison. A legal challenge to a decision by Northern Ireland Secretary Sir Chris Bryant to halt a contentious parade has been adjourned until Monday. Lawyers for the Orange Order are applying for the judicial review of the decision announced Friday evening to stop the route along the Gavahi Road in Portadown. And in Saturday afternoon's football, Arsenal came from behind to beat Leeds 2-1 and keeps pressure on table leaders Manchester City. Tottenham have pulled away from the bottom of the table after holding Manchester United to a 1-1 draw at Old Trafford. From Radio News Hub, I'm Trevor Thomas.
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1: Whatever the weather.
2: Clear spells through the early hours and quite chilly with mist and fog patches too. Sunny intervals with any Sunday morning showers dying out. Highs of 16 degrees.

coming in at number 9 this week. That was Expressway to Your Heart by the Soul Survivors. Peaking at number 54 this week in 1967 is Mickey Murray with a song called Shout Bamalama. Now here he is with that song as a Retro Countdown bonus track.

Shout Bama-lama, peaking at number 54. Now we're up to this week's biggest upwards mover. It debuted at number 27 just 2 weeks ago, made a small jump to number 22 last week, and now flies up 14 notches to number 8. Here is I Say a Little Prayer by Dionne Warwick.

moving up 14 big notches to number 8 this week. That was I Say a Little Prayer by Dionne Warwick. Now here's the breakdown of this week's survey. We've got 23 groups leading the way, followed by 7 solo men and 6 solo women. Rounding things out are a pair of duos, Peaches and Herb and Sam and Dave, along with a pair of duets, one by Nancy Sinatra and Lee Hazelwood, and this one by Marvin Gaye and Tammy Terrell. Down 2 from their peak of number 5, here they are with Your Precious Love.

down a pair to number 7 this week. Your Precious Love by Tammy Terrell and Marvin Gaye. Now here's a retro countdown bonus track. This week in 1967, it was debuting at number 90 and would only make it one notch higher for the Dave Clark 5. Here they are with Red and Blue.

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1: There were two very prominent singers who were born in Canonsburg, Pennsylvania, Bobby Vinton and Perry Como. Well, when Bobby became famous, the folks in his hometown got upset with him because they heard him on television claiming Pittsburgh as his hometown, and it took until the late 1970s before the people of Canonsburg honored him by naming a pair of streets after him. His hit, Please Love Me Forever, moves in to its number 6 peak this week. Please.

0: Please Love Me Forever by Bobby Vinton, this week at number 6. Now let's take a look at the top of the other charts. At number 1 AC for the second week in a row is a record that already peaked at number 54 pop and fell off the charts. So now let's hear it as a retro countdown bonus track. That number 1 AC record is by El Martino, and it's called More Than the Eyes Can See.
1: How can I describe you? Couldn't if I tried to.

It was more than the eyes can see by El Martino. For the second week in a row, he's at the top of the AC charts. Continuing with our look at the top of the other charts, number one R&B for the sixth week in a row is Soul Man by Sam and Dave, and that one's still to come on the pop charts. At number one country is this song. It didn't hit the pop charts at all, and it's brand new at the top of those country charts. It's by Sonny James, and it's

The new number one country record this week in 1967 is by Sonny James. It's The Little Things. Concluding our look at the top of the other charts is a track from the number one LP. And for the fourth week in a row at the top of those charts is the Greatest Hits album by Diana Ross and the Supremes. Now here's a track from 1963, their very first top 40 hit. It's called When the Love Light Starts Shining in His Eyes.

Diana Ross and the Supremes at the top of the LP charts this week in 1967. It's their greatest hits album, and we heard their very first hit, When the Love Light Starts Shining in His Eyes. Now back to the countdown with Vicky Carr. She falls from number 3 to number 5 this week with It Must Be Him.

0: falling from 3 to 5 this week. That was It Must Be Him by Vicky Carr. You know, we've mentioned before that this next song never mentions its title in the lyrics. And it's only sort of, because originally it did. When it was recorded, it was called The Flower Girl. But then Scott McKenzie had a hit with San Francisco, which is subtitled Be Sure to Wear Flowers in Your Hair. And MGM Records recommended, to avoid confusion, that they change the title. So instead of choosing another lyric, co-writer Artie Cornfield chose The Rain, The Park, and Other Things. This week, the Cowsills move up a pair to number 4.
1: I saw a

last week, number six. No, number four, the Cowsills with The Rain, The Park, and Other Things. The three biggest hits are still to come, and we'll continue counting them down in just a moment.

Now it's time for a Retro Countdown bonus track, a song that's debuting at number 81 this week in 1967. Johnny Rivers would go on to peak at number 14.

0: And now, the exciting conclusion of this week's edition of the Music Expert Retro Countdown.
1: I thank you, the listener, for tuning in every week to the show. And before he goes on strike, I better thank Bob McMahon for his hard work and dedication in saying my name. The countdown continues with the three biggest hits of the week. Climbing one to number three, here's the Strawberry Alarm Clock.

up a notch to number three. That was the Strawberry Alarm Clock with Incense and Peppermints. Peaking at number 44 this week in 1967 is Elvis Presley with You Don't Know Me. And now here it is as a retro countdown bonus track. You.

That was a retro countdown bonus track from this week in 1967. You Don't Know Me by the King of Rock and Roll, Elvis Presley. Now back to the countdown. Isaac Hayes was watching the news in July of 1967, and he saw riots going on. He noticed that black residents of Detroit were marking the businesses that had not been looted or destroyed with the word soul. Isaac and David Porter crafted a song about the struggle to rise above your present conditions. Sam and Dave sing the boasting tune that they're soul men, and it's a pride thing.

Holding at number two this week, Soul Man by Sam and Dave. You know, the week this next song hit number one, October 21st, jazz flautist Herbie Mann briefly appeared on the charts with a cover version, but he only made it to number 93. And it's been recorded many, many times over the years, but no version has even come close to matching this one by Lulu. Now, for the fifth week in a row, here she is with To Sir With Love.

number one for the fifth week in a row. Her record is called To Sir With Love. And that'll do it for the 40 biggest hits on November 18th, 1967. Join us next week as we go back to November 24th, 1973. 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The show is produced by Michael Fox. Our announcer is Bob McMahon, and we do the show in Rochester, New York. I'm Jeff Michaels. Thanks for joining us, and have a great week, everybody.

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2: Yorkshire Wildlife Park will remain closed today following the death of a man who was attacked there by a tiger. He entered the enclosure early yesterday afternoon and was then set upon by the animal. Videos circulating online appear to show him being pawed at and grappled by the animal at the park near Doncaster. The man was pronounced dead at the scene. Now, people have long been warned that eating late at night leads to weight gain, but now scientists believe it may also directly impact the liver. Holly Hughes reports.
3: New research has found late-night eating was linked to a significantly increased risk of liver disease. The study found people who eat after dinner or after bedtime have a higher risk of fat building in the liver, with a 20 to 30% increase in all forms of liver disease among people who reported late-night eating, compared with those who didn't. Lead author Dr. Robert Wilichansky from Oregon Health and Science University says the liver's very much in tune with the body's circadian rhythms.
2: The eyes of all football fans will be on Anfield this afternoon as Liverpool host Manchester City. It's the Manchester side's first game since they were found guilty of breaking the Premier League's financial rules, a decision they're appealing against. There are two other games in the top flight today. Hull City host Everton and Nottingham Forest go to Crystal Palace. Keep an eye on your gardens because there could be record sightings of mushrooms this autumn. The Royal Horticultural Society says the prolonged hot weather and drought over the summer, followed by a wet autumn, provides conditions that allow species to flourish. Jassie Drakulic is a plant pathologist at the RHS and their resident fungi expert.
4: For me at the RHS, it's significant because it helps win gardeners round to the fact that fungi are welcome and helpful and beautiful in gardens.
2: And Delta Goodrum's leading the Strictly Come Dancing leaderboard for a second week. After topping the leaderboard last week, Goodrum and professional partner Kai Widrington were given a score of 33 for their salsa on the latest episode of the BBC series. That's the latest from Radio News Hub. I'm John Collins.
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1: Whatever the weather.
2: Largely dry with sunny spells and light winds before cloud thickens from the southwest, bringing outbreaks of light rain into Wales and southwest England, feeling warmer in the sunshine with a high of 15 degrees Celsius.

0: 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And now, Cork and Laura Legend.
1: Yay, indeed, everybody. It is the legendary Laura Legend on the Cork Show. Hey, Cork.
2: Good day, Laura. I'm doing fine. We should just like start out one day like NPR. Hello, Laura. How are you today?
1: I am doing fine.
2: And now, a piece by Johann Sebastian Bach. But we're not. We're the Cork Show. And we're back. We have so many different things to do today that are absolutely fun. If you have teenagers or have had teenagers, we have just some people had written into, I think it was Cracked or one of those online sites, about true stories about what their teenagers have said to them. And those are coming up. It'll make you feel better because they're all the same. I used to own three of them. Laura owns two of them now and a third one on the way.
1: True.
2: People you should know, this is a good one. That is people who you probably know but had no idea that they did something quite cool in their lives. So stick around for that. Only in America. Here's a couple of bumpkins.
1: Uh-oh.
2: Oh, you got to hear this, Laura. We have a fun song of the day, but we're only going to play part of it because it is that guy that does those there. I ruined it. And he took the cold beer out of every country song and made a song out of cold beer.
1: Oh.
2: That's all they say through the whole thing, which says a lot about country music. Fun facts about candy. I know when you woke up this morning. I wonder what some fun facts about candy are.
1: I'm usually thinking about candy when I wake up. So.
2: Well, you're going to find out too. And Laura and I have noticed that dad jokes are on the rise again. So we thought we would quickly do a bad dad joke thing so we could, well, it's our not-for-profit. We try to help. So we're going to play some and hopefully you will be able to donate. Fake news, vinyl play of the day, and so much more. And my favorite quote ever from Irma Bombeck before we leave.
1: A Dayton alumni.
2: Oh, there you go, Laura Legend. You went to the University of Dayton, too.
1: I did.
2: So everybody look up Laura Legend, and you won't find her there.
1: No, but I did have a radio show there.
2: Wow, you have experience. Uh-huh. I'm still not paying yet. It's the Cork Show with Laura Legend. We're going to start out with some great, well, some Coldplay. And then cover of the day is the Dixie Chicks with Landslide. We'll be right back.

0: The machine at the coin factory suddenly and inexplicably broke down. It's not making any sense. A local man was arrested for feeding THC edibles to seabirds at the beach. He said he wanted to leave no turn unstoned. A local man was arrested for carrying a gun made out of jello. He was charged with carrying a congealed weapon. Killer whales have recently started attacking boats. Police fear it's organised crime.
1: We love our listeners. Thanks for tuning in to The Court Show.

0: All right, so we've all had teenagers, Laura.
1: Yes.
0: And they're just fun, lovable creatures.
1: Sure.
0: I mean, if...
1: And they smell good. Sure.
0: I had girls, you have boys, a little bit different in, in the smellometer. But here are some people that wrote in true stories about their teenagers. It says, having a teenager is like a haunted house. Every now and then, you'll see a figure out of the corner of your eye. You'll hear it moan, and then you'll hear a door slam. Please remember my teen in prayer, as tragically he must be seen at the grocery store with his entire family today.
1: Oh, no, that poor child.
2: No, God, please, no, no!
0: My teenage daughter just walked into my room and said, Mom, if you take my hairbrush, can you please remember to put it back? I just looked at her and laughed until she slowly backed out of the room.
1: I know that laugh. Yeah, I know. Maniacal, I bet.
0: Yes. Yeah. And last but not least, here's a somebody who wants to write a book. They say, stay tuned for my next book all about raising teenagers. That will be entitled, I Don't Know What Time It Starts or Where I'm Going or Who's Going to Be There, But I'm Annoyed.
1: Yeah, that sums it up.
0: They will gaslight you.
1: Yes.
0: Making you feel crazy. Gosh. All right, it's Corso, Laura Legend. We'll be right back with a person you should know. Here's some reason to believe Rod Stewart.

0: Reason to Believe. It's the Court Show with
1: who?
0: Laura Legend. Oh. Laura forgot her own name.
1: What happened? Too much fun in here. I couldn't remember.
0: It's that early morning drinking. People, you should know. Here's a person we all know. We all know what this person did, but you'll have to wait to the end to find out who it is. We'll be right back. His childhood, he read a lot. He was interested in reading detective novels, science fiction books, and especially pulp fiction. After completing high school, he majored in police science at Los Angeles City College, where he also became interested in the aeronautical engineering. He also obtained his pilot's license through the United States Army Air Corps-sponsored civilian training program. He enlisted in the USACC upon graduation, and then he was commissioned as a second lieutenant. He was posted in Bellows Field in Oahu to join the 394th Bomb Squadron, which flew the Boeing B-17 Flying Fortress, of which he was a captain. On August 2nd, 1943, while flying the B-17 Yankee Doodle, the plane he was piloting overran the runway by 500 feet and crashed into trees, crushing the nose and starting a fire, as well as killing two of his crew members. The official report absolved him from any responsibility. He spent the remainder of his Army career in the United States flying all over the country as a plane crash investigator. During one of these flights to a recent plane crash, he was involved in yet another second plane crash, this time as a passenger. He survived and he wasn't injured. After his military service, he was awarded the Distinguished Flying Cross and the Air Medal. He began to fly for Pan Am World Airways, including routes from New York to Johannesburg to Calcutta, the two longest Pan Am routes at the time. During one of these flights, he experienced his third crash while in a Clipper Eclipse. The plane came down in the Syrian desert, and he took control as the ranking officer, suffered two broken ribs, but was able to drag passengers out of the burning plane and led the group to safety. He resigned from Pan Am and decided to pursue his dream of writing, particularly for the new medium of television. To earn money, he applied for a position in the Los Angeles Police Department and spent his first 16 months in the traffic division before being transferred to the newspaper unit. Then he became the chief of police's speechwriter. He wrote for a lot of TV shows, including Dragnet. Once he was asked to write a series called Riverboat, set in the 1860s Mississippi. When he discovered that the producers wanted no black people on the show, he argued so much that they ended up firing him. He kept writing, and his opportunities in Hollywood multiplied. Some of his pilots, he wrote, were made into series. Others failed. One that he couldn't find a studio to produce was an unknown show called Star Trek. Gene Roddenberry was the first television writer to receive a star on the Hollywood Walk of Fame. Roddenberry's crater on Mars is named after him, as is the asteroid 4659 Roddenberry. Roddenberry and Star Trek have been cited as inspirations for other science fiction franchises, including George Lucas's Star Wars. He's the survivor of three plane crashes, a police officer, writer, director, producer, Gene Roddenberry. A person you should know.

0: And we're back. It's the Court Show with Laura Legend, who just woke up.
1: Well, yeah.
0: Now, here is a guy that took 50 country songs, and out of each one, he pulled the two words cold beer out of 50 different songs. If you want to look up the guy, he's ruined a lot of songs, and his website is called There I Ruined It. So let's just listen to a little bit of cold beer from 50 country
2: cold
0: songs.
2: Beer, cold beer, cold beer, cold beer, cold beer, cold beer.
0: Now you stop cold singing beer. This the rest of the day. With it's not going to be
2: cold beer.
3: With an ice cold beer.
2: I love cold beer.
3: Cold beer
2: with an ice cold beer.
3: With an ice cold beer.
0: You're going to be at the dinner table and everybody's going, cold beer. I think there's other lyrics. No, there's not.
1: Cold beer.
0: Cold beer. Beer.
1: So country songs need a new subject.
0: Oh, I think they need another one. Yeah. Cold beer. But, you know, we are going to play the fun song of the day now, and it is Beer Run. We'll be right back.

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They wore baseball caps and khaki pants. They wanted cigarettes, so to save a little money, they bumped one off this hippie that smelled kind of funny. And the next thing they knew, they was both really hungry and...

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They sent in Brad, cause he looked the oldest. He got a case of beer and a candy bar. Walked over to where all the registers are, laid his fake ID on the countertop. The clerk looked and turned and looked back up and stopped and said, boy, I'm not gonna call the cops, but I am gonna keep this card.

John, he claimed to be the one from the Robert Earl song, so they gave him the cash, he bought him some brews. It was a beautiful day in Santa Cruz, they was feeling so good, it should have been crime. The crowd was cool and the band was prime, they made it back up front to their seats just in time to sing with all their friends.

0: Beer Run, Tom Snyder. It's the Court Show with
1: Laura Legend.
0: And Laura, you love candy, don't you?
1: I sure do. It'd be weird if I didn't.
0: Love candy too.
1: I may not love it as much as you.
0: Shout out
1: based on that reaction. Yeah,
0: shout out to old Valpo friends who remember Harvey's department store on Lincoln Way there. They used to have one penny candies and they'd have these jars all like a whole center section full. And it was just at our reach so we could put it in a bag. And I think they just counted it or weighed it or whatever. But
1: cool.
0: What a treat that was as a little kid to go down and you could pick from 100 different candies for a penny. But those days are over, but these days are here. You know what they used to call cotton candy, Laura?
1: Clouds?
0: You'll never know.
1: Okay, fine.
0: It's fairy floss. They fortunately changed that in later times to be called cotton candy. Americans over the age of 18 consume 65% of the candy which is produced each year. That number's coming up in just a second, Laura.
1: Wait a second. Just slow down a second here.
0: Yeah?
1: Adults, people over the age of 18, consume 65% of the candy that is eaten.
0: Yeah, that means we feed our kids 45% of all the candy.
1: And they go trick-or-treating.
0: You don't tell me that you don't eat all their candy. In the 1800s, physicians commonly advised their broken-hearted patients to eat chocolate to calm their pinings.
1: Mm-hmm.
0: Yeah.
1: It still works.
0: 2.8 billion pounds of chocolate are consumed in America each year.
1: Well,
0: so do the numbers, 375 million people, and that's 11 pounds per person per year.
1: I don't know. M&M's don't weigh that much.
0: Have you ever been to a party where they have a big thing full of peanut M&M's or chocolate?
1: Yeah.
0: There's like 4 pounds right there.
1: Yeah.
0: And I still think I'm cutting. I'm like, okay, just one more handful.
1: Uh-huh.
0: A lollipop, which was invented by George Smith in 1908, was named after Lollipop, a racing horse.
1: Oh.
0: Yeah. Isn't that nice?
1: And random.
0: And very random.
1: Yeah.
0: That's what all this show is, Laura.
1: Yeah,
0: if you,
1: fair.
0: How long have you been doing this now? 3 years?
1: Too long.
0: It's just random.
1: Too long.
0: Here's some sweet emotion. Aerosmith.

0: Laura, you know, we do our not-for-profit at the show because every show should have a not-for-profit to help the, well, the rest of the world that's
1: sure
0: not
1: enough.
0: In the radio
1: Absolutely.
0: Business. And yeah, we have had many a kids through the years come in and talk to us about their experiences with surviving bad dad jokes. And here's Lucy. Bad dad jokes are making a comeback. I've heard them a lot lately, and they were starting to fade away. Lucy tells us her experience.
2: 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The problem is getting worse. Kids are exposed to dad jokes almost every day. The following dads were caught on tape still telling dad jokes.
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3: A woman in labor yells, shouldn't, couldn't, wouldn't, can't. 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
1: What time is it?
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1: What a treat.
0: And then just leave it there, because as we always say, Laura, which is true, the stations running our show are doing something right.
1: True.
0: They're making radio different than what you hear on the airwaves, because I tell you what, I have to listen to that sometimes, and it's not as good as it used to be. So stay here, listen to some great radio, and now it's time for Name That Fake News, Laura. It's fake news with Lettuce Leaf. Laura,
1: yeah.
0: I have four of these, and this is for the audience at home, our listeners who we love. Four headlines. You have to pick the one that is not true.
1: Okay, I'll do my best.
0: Okay. Number one, Florida Steakhouse touts clothing optional new dining experience. 97-year-old wing walker breaks her own world record. Aircraft does a complete barrel roll in order to avoid a drone.
1: Oh.
0: Trash company recovers lottery players' discarded $1.15 million ticket.
1: Wow.
0: Which one of those is fake, Laura? The Florida Steakhouse, new dining experience, the 97-year-old wing walker, aircraft has to do a barrel roll to avoid a drone, and trash company helps find a thrown away lottery ticket.
1: I would like some clarification. Wing walker? Literally walked out on the wing of a plane in air? Is that what a wing walker is?
0: Oh, those are the people that, yeah, they normally don't walk out, though. They're usually strapped up to this bar on top of the wing.
1: But they're on the wings in flight. Okay. Well, there's one I want desperately to not be true.
0: Uh-huh.
1: So I'm going to choose the nude steakhouse as fake news.
0: Oh, Laura, I want it to be false also, but that is true.
1: Jokes.
0: Yes.
1: Oh, I do not want that to
0: every
1: be true.
0: Monday.
1: No.
0: In Guess the State, Florida.
1: No.
0: For promoting the restaurant, they decided, well, we might as well see if this will work. There's better ways, like to actually pay for advertising.
1: Yeah. I'm afraid to ask, but what's the name of the steakhouse?
0: Laura, there's nothing I can say here that'll make it family friendly.
1: Put that against health codes or something. It's unsanitary.
0: Wouldn't you?
1: Somebody call
0: maybe
1: the
0: there's towels or I don't know
1: health department and get them in there.
0: I wouldn't go in there if I were the health department. No. I'd be outside of the glass going, "Hey, everybody,
1: shut it
0: out.
1: Down from the outside."
0: Shut the power off. But that one was true, Laura.
1: Oh, that's unfortunate.
0: So now you're down to the 97-year-old wing walker. Aircraft does barrel roll. A trash company recovers lottery ticket.
1: The wing walker.
0: The wing walker is absolutely true.
1: Okay,
0: yes.
1: The barrel roll. Let's go down the line.
0: Yeah, the barrel roll was false, made up by yours truly. But there are a lot of aircraft commercial that are having near misses with idiots flying drones near an airport.
1: Ooh.
0: The drones are supposed to be programmed to where they will not go into that airspace, but it's not that hard to unprogram them. People have to understand it's dangerous. That's our public service announcement. And the trash, yes, there was a guy in Italy, $1.15 million. He threw his lottery ticket away.
1: Oops.
0: And went down to the trash company, and they're like, "Oh yeah, we'll help you." Like, that's pretty cool.
1: That is really cool.
0: And I don't think any of Master, I'd be like, "Yeah, I'll help you for 60%, buddy."
1: Well,
0: if I find it.
1: I hope he gave them some sort of reward or
0: I hope he did
1: helping.
0: Too. Good people on this earth. Rock and roll fantasy, bad company. It's Court Show. Laura Legend.

0: Time for our vinyl play of the day. Oh, this is a good one. And this is true vinyl, Laura. It is vinyl from Quartz Vinyl Collection. Comes off a Blood, Sweat, and Tears album. It's called You Make Me So Very Happy. You can turn it up.
1: Thanks, Quartz.
0: You can hear the vinyl.

0: Blood, Sweat, and Tears, your vinyl play of the day, the court show with...
1: Laura Legend, I know my cue.
0: Hey, it's time to say goodbye. I want to say I've got a parting quote for all of you from Irma Bombeck, and it's something we all need to think about, make every day matter in some way or another. And that is, quote, seize the moment. Remember all those women who waved off the dessert cart on the Titanic. That is Irma Bombeck.
1: Sort of a sad one.
0: You never know.

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2: Yorkshire Wildlife Park will remain closed today following the death of a man who was attacked by a tiger there. He entered the enclosure early yesterday afternoon and was then set upon by the animal. Videos circulating online appear to show him being pawed at and grappled by the tiger at the park near Doncaster. He was pronounced dead at the scene. Now, eating too close to your bedtime could be having an impact on your liver. Holly Hughes has more.
3: People have long been warned that eating late at night leads to weight gain, but now scientists believe it may be linked to liver disease. New research found late night eating was linked to a significantly increased risk of liver disease. Lead author Dr. Robert Wilichansky from Oregon Health and Science University says it's about changing the timings of eating, but not necessarily what people eat. It's after the study in the US found a 20 to 30% increase in all forms of liver disease among people who reported late night eating compared to those who didn't.
2: 12 people have been killed and more than 300 injured in an attack on an airport in Saudi Arabia. It's the deadliest incident in any Gulf Arab country since the start of the Iran war, which has now spread to include fighting between the Iran-backed Houthi rebels in Yemen and Saudi-backed government forces there. The hot and dry summer could pave the way for record mushroom numbers this autumn. Jassy Drakulic is the Royal Horticultural Society's resident fungi expert.
4: It's a beautiful sign of stress and struggle, so we can appreciate it without such a horrible look. When you look at all the dry grass that we saw this summer, I think it made people really sad, whereas actually we can interpret that struggle with a really wonderful display and still kind of learn a bit deeper about the effects of our changing climate, and some of these weather patterns are really stressing our natural environments.
2: And Max Verstappen is in pole position for today's Singapore Grand Prix. Charles Leclerc was less than a tenth of a second off the pace, pipping teammate Lewis Hamilton, who line up third, ahead of runaway title leader Kimi Antonelli and McLaren's Lando Norris. That's the latest from Radio News Hub. I'm John Collins.
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1: Whatever the weather.
2: Largely dry with sunny spells and light winds before cloud thickens from the southwest, bringing outbreaks of light rain into Wales and southwest England, feeling warmer in the sunshine with a high of 15 degrees Celsius.

0: Joey, we have something here for our special visitors. Would you like to have it?
1: Thank you. Thanks a lot.
0: Sure. You ever been in a cockpit before?
1: No, sir. I've never been up in a plane before.
2: Do you want me to check the weather, Clarence?
0: No, why don't you take care of it? Joey, you ever hang around the gymnasium? You like movies about gladiators?
3: Enough is enough! I have had it with these snakes on this plane! Everybody strap in! I'm about to open some windows.

0: 1985, Bowling for Soup. It's Goliath the Steer in for Laura Legend.
1: Oh, now it's time to have some fun. Are you ready for this? Here is a song that no, they shouldn't have.
2: Oh, no, you didn't!
1: U2, yes, one of my favorite bands, U2, covered a CCR song. And that song is Fortunate Son, and I'm going to play you a little bit of U2's version. Oh, it's just as horrible. Can't take any more of that. Yeah, U2 went through the whole thing. There's only one Creedence Clearwater Revival that could ever do that song justice. Yeah, here it is now. Fortunate Son, we'll be right back. It's The Court Show with Goliath this morning.
0: Yeah.

0: Cyndi Lauper covered a Marvin Gaye song, and it's called What's Going On. And yeah, it's not as good at all as the original. I'm going to play a little bit of that right now because it is Oh No, They Shouldn't Have Day.
1: No, God, please, no, no, no.
0: Here's a little Cyndi Lauper. Mother, it's not too bad.
2: I know this one.
3: Brother, brother, brother, there's far too many.
0: Yeah, it's going to kick up here pretty soon. Yeah, okay. Marvin Gaye is the only guy that can do this song. That is for sure. Thanks, Cyndi, for giving it a shot. Here's the real one. What's going on, Marvin Gaye? We'll be right back with In the News. It's the Court Show with Goliath.
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0: If I had only an hour left to live, I'd spend it listening to The Court Show. Because an hour of The Court Show seems like forever.
1: So they sent me to my regular doctor for a follow-up, and I was nervous going because my cholesterol, I knew it was going to be high because last year it was high, and I hadn't done anything different. What are the odds your cholesterol is going to plummet for no reason? Come on, 200. Come on. 337. How can that be? I had Burger King coupons in my pocket. It's inexplicable. So I was nervous. And I realized that's the only time as an adult that I feel like a little kid is when I go to the doctor. You didn't do what I told you, did you? No, I didn't. What should you have done? I should have listened when you were talking to me. What are you going to do from now on? Pay attention when you say things. He's a good doctor, I think, you know. I told him I get heartburn sometimes, so he goes and gets me a list of things that cause heartburn. I'm looking at the list and I'm like, I already know this. I know how to get it. It's like going into the hospital with a cannonball wound and they show you a list. Here's how you get cannonball wounds. I have a cannonball wound. Do you have a tube of cannonball wound ointment? Number one, do not stand directly in front of a cannon. How true that is.
2: It's The Court Show with Goliath the Steer. Goliath's down here from Kendallville. He comes down in his little red galoshes and helps out when Laura can't be here every once in a while. He used to be our intern till we had Sid the intern. Goliath's hooves were a little bit, well, it was a little bit difficult for him to work some of the knobs, so he went back to mowing grass for the Amish. He

0: Ladies and gentlemen, it's time for In the News. Here's a story on Easy Money. A lady named Heidi Markow, she said she spotted a drawing while attending a collector's auction in Montgomery County to find pieces for her store. She has one of those, you know, Goliath, one of those resale shops.
1: Yeah, Millie spends way too much money there.
2: What'd she get there?
1: Just stuff we don't need around the trailer. She's milking me for all I'm worth. She doesn't realize how much is at stake.
3: And now back to the story.
0: I didn't know, she said, quote, I didn't know what it was. I just knew that I wanted it. She told this to ABC News. She said, the piece just stood out to me as something special. She ended up buying the piece for $12. It wasn't until she got home that she spotted a faint signature indicating to her that it was a, here it comes, Renoir. She said it appears to be a portrait of his wife, Aileen Chargeau. She said, quote, it's rigorous. The tests they put this through, they're pretty thorough. They want to examine it fully before they make the final call. If this is a Renoir, it could be worth six figures, even into the seven figures. And she said she's going to spend that money.
1: I sure could use that kind of jack.
0: What would you do with the money?
1: I'd pay off the double wide.
0: Yeah, you're still living on Dick's place in the double wide truck trailer.
1: Me and Millie.
0: Yeah, your wife Millimeter.
1: Yeah, Millimeter.
0: It's the Gort Show with Goliath, filling in for Laura Legend, who's taking a well-deserved break. She will be back next time, though, promise.
1: Can I play a song now?
0: Yeah, sure. It's busting our flow a little bit, but go ahead. What you got?
1: I think it speaks for itself. Cows with Guns. One of my favorites.
0: All right, I'm queuing that song up. Cows with Guns. It's Goliath and the Court Show. The CORTshow.org. Remember, the Court Show radio the way it should be. We'll be back in a minute.
4: Fat and docile, big and dumb. They look so stupid, they aren't much fun. Cows aren't fun. They eat to grow, grow to die, die to be ate at the hamburger fry. Cows well done. Nobody thunk it, nobody knew. No one imagined the great cow guru. Cows are one. He hid in the forest, read books with great zeal. He loved Che Guevara, a revolutionary veal. Cows say tongue. He spoke about justice, but nobody stirred. He felt like an outcast, alone in the herd. Cow doll drums. He mooed, we must fight, escape or we'll die. Cows gathered around, cause the stakes were so high. Bad cow pun. But then he was captured, stuffed into a crate, loaded onto a truck where he rode to his fate. Cows are bummed. He was a scrawny calf who looked rather woozy. No one suspected he was packing an Uzi. Cows with guns. They came with a needle to stick in his thigh. He kicked for the groin, eeped in their eye. Cow well hung. Knocked over a tractor and ran for the door. 6 gallons of gas flowed out on the floor. Run, cows, run. He picked up a bullhorn and jumped up on the hay. We are free-roving bovines. We run free today.

crashed the gate in a great stampede, tipped over milk truck, torched all the feed. Cows have fun. 60 police cars were piled in a heap, covered in cow pies, covered up deep. Much cow dung. Black smoke rising, darkening the day. 12 burning McDonald's. Have it your way.

The president said, enough is enough, these uppity cattle, it's time to get tough. Cow dung flung. The newspapers gloated, folks sighed with relief. Tomorrow at noon, they would all be ground beef. Cows on buns. The cows were surrounded, they waited and prayed. They mooed their last moos, they chewed their last hay. Cows outgunned. The order was given to turn cows to whoppers, enforced by the might of 10,000 coppers. But on the horizon, surrounding the shoppers, came the deafening roar of chickens in choppers.

0: Our show today is about, oh, no, they shouldn't have.
1: Oh, no, she didn't.
0: And yeah, Madonna tried to do this one, American Pie. I got to play a Madonna's version. Here's a little bit of it. Sounds just like the original, doesn't it?

0: anyways. Yeah, not good at all. It keeps going and going. And also, somebody else did one, Rockwell. Remember the 80s band Rockwell?
1: I wasn't born in the 80s.
0: Well, they did, I can't remember the name of the song, but they had a couple of hits out at the time. Here is their version of Taxman by the Beatles. There's very few people that can outdo the Beatles. You know, in the original, everybody's so used to it, it's hard to figure it out.

That's terrible. Well, we got to play the Beatles, too. Now here's the Beatles with the real tax man. It's the Court Show with Glias sitting in for Laura Legend.

0: know, I was reading the paper the other day, Goliath, and I found an article on some April Fool's products that were made by real companies that really produce a real product, but they wanted to sort of poke fun at themselves. Yeah, more power to them.
1: Yeah.
0: Nestle, you know, the ones that make the Crunch Bar?
1: Oh, one of my favorites.
0: Nestle announced a new Silent Crunch Bar, which uses cooked rice for 75% less noise than the standard crispy rice and chocolate treat. Because not all heroes wear capes. Some just cook their rice first. Ah, good for Nestle's. By the way, people, this doesn't really exist. And Cadbury goo. Yeah, you want to start using that Cadbury goo as a condiment? Cadbury says, move over, boring condiments. Cream egg on the goo is here, Cadbury says. Yeah, you can put it on your French fries and hamburgers and hot dogs and anything else you want. The probiotic drink, I've seen it at the grocery store. It's a Olipop, O-L-I-P-O-P. Olipop announced it's teaming with Hidden Valley Ranch for Ranch Lovers 4-Pack. Yeah, you can have 4 different flavors of your favorite Olipop probiotic. The condiment cola's flavors are Classic Ranch, Hot Honey Ranch, Jalapeno Ranch, and Garlic Ranch. I bet you'll eat this, Goliath. Omaha Steaks.
1: Oh, you had me at steaks.
0: They have prank novels out there about meat. And they actually released a 30-page preview of the non-existent romance novels called Certified Tender by equally fictional author Bianca Tornados. And the book is said to be the first in the company's line of romance novels, which also include Smashed Together by Rebecca and Perfection Takes Time by Selena Costata. Yeah, there it is. Omaha Steaks. Coming up with some fake romance novels all about meat.
1: Billy has a few of those stacked next to the bed. They're pretty good. They're horror novels.
0: Well, let's play some Jim Gaffigan. He talks about steaks from the Omaha Steak Place. It's The Court Show with Goliath the Steer. Laura will be back next show. I promise you that.
2: Are you still listening? What's wrong with you? Well, it's your choice. 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
4: I do love steak. I order steaks from Omaha Steaks. Do you buy your meat online? That's not a sign of a problem. Just type it in. A styrofoam cooler shows up. The same kind of cooler they're going to deliver my replacement heart in. There's always a neighbor walking by when I get a delivery, like, Jim got another box of meat. I imagine that apartment will be free in a little bit. Whenever I eat steak at home, I always use A1 steak sauce. Everyone has that same thin bottle of A1 that feels empty right before it floods your steak. Everyone's had the same bottle of A1 since 1989. I was looking at the ingredients, magic and prunes, but I love steak. I love going to a steakhouse, one of those old-fashioned steakhouses. You go in there, it's dimly lit, the waiters are no nonsense. You getting a steak, son? You want a steak, right? Yes, ma'am, I want a steak. Have you been to one of the steakhouses where they show you the raw cuts of meat? They just kind of thrust them at the table. They're like, you can get this one. Or this one. And men were so visual. Going in my mouth area. They like it meaty. Sometimes they show you a vegetable like you've never seen one. This is a potato. That's a potato. But the vegetables in the steakhouse, they don't come with the steak. They're a la carte. Like leg room on Southwest. And they're not even called vegetables. They're called side dishes. Because what they do to vegetables in steakhouses, they're no longer vegetables.
5: And get our spinach that we cooked in ice cream. There's also our house specialty, which is a baked potato stuffed with 20 sticks of butter. If you're on a diet, we can do it with 19 sticks.
3: But I love a steak. When I die, I want to be buried in a steakhouse.
4: Well, not buried, just my casket on display. And, you know, people in steakhouse, they wouldn't even care. They'd be like, what's the deal with the casket?
5: That was a comedian. His one wish.
4: Yeah, I'll have a ribeye.
5: coming right up, Mrs. Gaffigan.

0: out the court show, thecourtshow.org. You could join the podcast. Yeah, you can have access to almost 500 shows now. Welcome back, everybody. It's The Court Show with Goliath the Steer, thecourtshow.org. And today's show is all about... Oh, no, they didn't.
1: Oh, no, you
0: didn't. Yeah, today's show's about... bands that, and singers that should have not attempted at all to cover a song. This, ladies and gentlemen, is the worst song ever covered by anybody. It's a great song, but why Celine Dion thought it would be a good idea, I will never know. You got it yet? It's horrible. Again, nobody.
1: Stop it.
0: Yeah, Celine Dion doing some AC/DC. You shook me all night long. Yeah, I got to play the real one. Here we go.

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1: I hope you're having a good day.
0: I hope you are too. It's time for Strange Crimes. All right, ladies and gentlemen, I have a couple things for you. These people, it's not the usual criminals who should have been moved to the front of the classroom, but, well, maybe they should have. Ontario, Canada, hello. A man telephoned a local convenience store to ask how much money was in the register. He also mentioned that he was on his way down there to rob them. Guess what happened, Goliath?
1: I don't know. I'm waiting with bated breath.
0: Well, when they got there, the police were there, believe it or not, and arrested the man. Two men in Sydney, Australia were arrested, and one was hospitalized after attempting to rob a nightclub. And guess what was going on? A biker's rally.
1: Oops.
0: It would have turned out okay for him, except for the bikers. Well, they were knocking him around until police got there. One of them went to the hospital. Yeah, check it out before you go. If there's a bunch of Harleys in front, best not rob that store that day. And ladies and gentlemen, we don't recommend robbing stores any day. And last but not least, in 2008, Joseph Goetz attempted to rob a bank and his plans fell apart.
1: What happened?
0: Well, the teller got so scared she fainted, and the next two tellers he went to didn't have any cash in their drawers. So this guy left. He was really, really mad. They say he was furious, and he was yelling on the way out, promising to write an angry letter to the branch manager because he got bad service. And you know, by the way, our microphones were there.
2: Did I do anything to hurt you? Did I treat you badly? I'm a Catholic, and I don't want to hurt anybody, understand? No alarms. No alarms! Okay. Too much. This is too much. Attica! Attica! Attica! Attica! Attica! Attica! Attica!
0: Yeah. They were there. That's true. That's our microphones. They were at Dog Day Afternoon, and I guess Al Pacino was there too. It's the Court Show with Goliath the Steer. Here's some police, as a matter of fact, with Roxanne. We'll be right back.

0: is so talented, he works for free. It's Court in the Morning.
1: Nuggies.

0: Thanks for being here, everybody. Thanks, Goliath, for coming all the way down.
1: You're welcome. I better get going.
0: All right, Goliath, let me get the door for you. There you go. Yes, squeeze out. Squeeze. All right. All right. We'll see you next time, Goliath. Scorch Show with Goliath. Laura Legend will be back next show. Don't go anywhere for the fun. We're going to have a pun day coming up. Yep, another pun day with nonstop puns. So call the ambulance now. You may need it. It could be a painful show. We've also got a lot of other great shows coming up. So keep your dial right here at Rip Off the Knob. It's the Court Show. We'll see you next time. Always remember the Court Show Radio, the way it should be.

0: Yorkshire Wildlife Park will remain closed today following the death of a man who was attacked by a tiger there. He entered the enclosure early yesterday afternoon and was then set upon by the animal. Videos circulating online appear to show him being pawed at and grappled by the tiger at the park near Doncaster. He was pronounced dead at the scene. Now, eating too close to your bedtime could be having an impact on your liver. Holly Hughes has more.
1: People have long been warned that eating late at night leads to weight gain, but now scientists believe it may be linked to liver disease.
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0: Yorkshire Wildlife Park will keep its gates closed today after a man was mauled to death there by a tiger. Footage being shared on the internet seems to show him wrestling and being pawed at by the animal at the park near Doncaster. The man went into the tiger's enclosure early yesterday afternoon. Now, people have long been warned that eating late at night leads to weight gain, but now scientists believe it may directly impact your liver as well, as Holly Hughes reports.
1: New research has found late night eating was linked to a significantly increased risk of liver disease. The study found people who eat after dinner or after bedtime have a higher risk of fat building in the liver, with a 20 to 30% increase in all forms of liver disease among people who reported late night eating, compared with those who didn't. Lead author Dr. Robert Willard-Chan from Oregon Health and Science University says the liver's very much in tune with the body's circadian rhythms.
0: The eyes of all football fans will be on Anfield this afternoon as Liverpool host Manchester City. It's the Manchester side's first game since they were found guilty of breaking the Premier League's financial rules. There are two other games in the top flight today as Hull City host Everton and Nottingham Forest go to Crystal Palace. The hot and dry summer we had might have been good for one thing. Experts are predicting record mushroom sightings this autumn. The Royal Horticultural Society says hot weather and drought, followed by a wet autumn, will provide conditions that allow the species to flourish. Their fungi expert is Jassy Drakulic.
4: What it actually probably means is once you start digging deeper, that these fungi are trying to reproduce. They're trying to survive. So it might be a sign that they're really stressed and that they're like, let's get out of here. Let's find a new place to live. That year was a real struggle. So let's produce mushrooms to spread our spores and start a new generation.
0: And Delta Goodrum is leading the Strictly Come Dancing leaderboard for a second week running. After topping the leaderboard last week, Goodrum and professional partner Kai Widdrington were given a score of 33 for their salsa on the latest episode of the BBC series. That's the latest from Radio News Hub. I'm John Collins.
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3: Whatever the weather.
0: Largely dry with sunny spells and light winds before cloud thickens from the southwest, bringing outbreaks of light rain into Wales and southwest England, feeling warmer in the sunshine with a high of 15 degrees Celsius.

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Radio News Hub, I'm Lucy Gormanley. The King has privately made £1.5 million available to cover repair costs at Andrew Mountbatten Windsor's former home, the Royal Lodge. Zap Polanski insists he'll carry on as Green Party leader despite failing to win a seat in Parliament. Two Latvian men have been bailed after they were arrested for trespassing an RAF base used by US military intelligence. And the life of Susan Boyle will be explored in a new documentary.

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Nice and easy. 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But then we're gonna do the finish.

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2: Yorkshire Wildlife Park will keep its gates closed today after a man was mauled to death there by a tiger. Footage being shared on the internet seems to show him wrestling and being pawed at by the animal at the park near Doncaster. The man went into the tiger's enclosure early yesterday afternoon. Eating too close to your bedtime could be impacting your liver. Holly Hughes has more.
3: People have long been warned that eating late at night leads to weight gain, but now scientists believe it may be linked to liver disease. New research found late night eating was linked to a significantly increased risk of liver disease. Lead author Dr. Robert Wilichansky from Oregon Health and Science University says it's about changing the timings of eating, but not necessarily what people eat. It's after the study in the US found a 20 to 30% increase in all forms of liver disease among people who reported late night eating compared to those who didn't.
2: 12 people have been killed and more than 300 injured in an attack on an airport in Saudi Arabia. It's the deadliest incident in any Gulf Arab country since the start of the Iran war, which has now spread to include fighting between the Iran-backed Houthi rebels in Yemen and Saudi-backed government forces there. At least 4 people have been killed as Hurricane Isaias peeled off hotel and apartment rooftops along the US East Coast. The storm brought torrential rain and the threat of flash floods. 2 people were killed when trees fell onto homes in Florida and Alabama, with forecasters warning flooding caused by the storm could stretch much further north. Now keep an eye on your gardens, because there could be record numbers of mushrooms this autumn. The Royal Horticultural Society says the prolonged hot weather and drought over the summer, followed by a wet autumn, provides the perfect conditions for the species to flourish. Jassy Draculich is a plant pathologist at the RHS and their resident fungi expert.
4: It's significant because it helps win gardeners round to the fact that fungi are welcome and helpful and beautiful in gardens.
2: And Max Verstappen is on pole position for today's Singapore Grand Prix. Charles Leclerc was less than a tenth of a second behind him in second. That's the latest from Radio News Hub. I'm John Collins.
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1: Whatever the weather.
2: Largely dry with sunny spells and light winds before cloud thickens from the southwest, bringing outbreaks of light rain into Wales and southwest England, feeling warmer in the sunshine with a high of 15 degrees Celsius.

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Radio News Hub, I'm Lucy Gormanley. The King has privately made £1.5 million available to cover repair costs at Andrew Mountbatten Windsor's former home, the Royal Lodge. Zap Polanski insists he'll carry on as Green Party leader despite failing to win a seat in Parliament. Two Latvian men have been bailed after they were arrested for trespassing an RAF base used by US military intelligence. And the life of Susan Boyle will be explored in a new documentary.

Every week, somebody wins £2,000 in the Wirral Hospice St John's Lottery. There are 33 other cash prizes. And the second prize of £500 can roll over, up to a massive £10,000. It's only £1 a week to enter, and all the details are online at wirralhospice.org/lottery. The Wirral Hospice St John's Lottery. It's a way to win and a way to care. Regulated by the Gambling Commission, you must be over 16 to play.

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2: 12 people have been killed and more than 300 injured in an attack on an airport in Saudi Arabia. With more, here's Johnny Holmes.
3: This strike on the King Khalid International Airport in the Saudi capital Riyadh is the deadliest incident in a Gulf Arab country since the start of the Iran war. That's now spread to include fighting between the Iran-backed Houthi rebels in Yemen and the Saudi-backed government forces there. Defence Secretary Wes Streeting has said it's a dangerous escalation and contemptible.
2: Meanwhile, at least four people have been killed as Hurricane Isaias peeled off hotel and apartment rooftops along the US East Coast. The storm brought torrential rain and the threat of flash floods. Two people were killed when trees fell onto homes in Florida and Alabama. Forecasters are warning that flooding caused by the storm could stretch much further north. The impact of the hurricane left nearly 900,000 people without power. The UK economy is forecast to have shrunk in August on the back of a decline in the services sector. That's according to experts. The Office for National Statistics will unveil the latest monthly UK economic growth data on Thursday. Economists have said the economy is likely to have contracted in August in a correction after stronger than expected showings in June and July. The hot and dry summer could pave the way for record mushroom numbers this autumn. Jassy Drakulic is the Royal Horticultural Society's resident fungi expert.
4: It's a beautiful sign of stress and struggle, so we can appreciate it without such a horrible look. When you look at all the dry grass that we saw this summer, I think it made people really sad, whereas actually we can interpret that struggle with a really wonderful display and still kind of learn a bit deeper about the effects of our changing climate and some of these weather patterns are really stressing our natural environments.
2: And the eyes of all football fans will be on Anfield this afternoon as Liverpool host Manchester City. It's City's first game since they were found guilty of breaking the Premier League's financial rules. That's the latest from Radio News Hub. I'm John Collins.
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1: Whatever the weather.
2: A bright sunny day for most, though cloud will gather from the southwest later as light rain showers arrive into southwest England and parts of Wales. Definitely feeling warmer than recent days with a high of 15 degrees Celsius.

so good. You can't beat a bit of old school rave and dance music. That was the Chemical Brothers and Noel Gallagher with Setting Sun. And before that, we had Mr. Stevie Wonder himself with his tribute to Martin Luther King. It was Happy Birthday. You're listening to Radio Clatterbridge, 1386 AM from the heart of the Health Park. A very good morning to you all. My name is Jake McElvogue, and I'd like to welcome you all to Jake's Jukebox, the show where I'll be playing all the finest of the classics. Now, today in the Premier League, because the Premier League is back, we have two games coming at you like Cleopatra. We have got my beloved Everton today facing Hull at the KCOM Stadium. That should be a really good game. Hull aren't going to be easy to beat, I tell you that for sure. And then we also have one of the biggest Premier League fixtures ever, and it's a fixture that really could make it hard for the opponents today. It's Liverpool versus Manchester City. Now, in light of recent news about Manchester City, I reckon they'll struggle today against Liverpool. I really do. But we'll see. But that's in the future, and we are living in the present today. Now, in the programme today, we are throwing all of the features out of the window just for this week, because today is a very, very special day. It's today is my 30th birthday. Yes, I turned 30 today, right here and right now. So I thought, you know what? I'm going to do a little birthday show on Jake's Jukebox here. So for the first hour, we're going to have number one singles that were number one all across my birthday, ever since the charts began. And then in the second hour, we're going to be taking it to the albums. We're going to be taking it to the number one albums that were at top of the charts on the day on my birthday since the charts began. We'll also have a few birthday twins, shall we say. Just great, great music. So, with that being said, let's continue with the programme. So, we've already set it off with Stevie Wonder, Happy Birthday. Then we heard Setting Sun by the Chemical Brothers, that was number one on the day that I was born in 1996. But now we're going to be taking it back to 1956 with one of my favourite number ones. This is Ann Shelton and Lay Down Your Arms.

0: I just love that song. I really do. That was Ann Shelton there with Lay Down Your Arms, number one on the day that I was born back in the 1956 number one on the 11th of October. Oh, man, so funny. We're going to take a short break now, but after the break, we are going to be playing the number one that was number one on my fifth birthday. See if you can guess it. It's by an Australian artist. See if you can get it after the news.
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Number one, on the day that I turned 5, it was Cardi Minogue and Can't Get You Out of My Head. The song that has just received over 1 billion streams online. Goodness me, it's popular. Right, we're going to head back to the 80s now, specifically 1986, shall we say, with the number one on my birthday in 1986. Here's True Blue by Madonna.

Oh man, one of my favourite Madonna songs, that was True Blue from 1986, a brilliant song. Right, we're going to be going back to the 90s now, 1993, and it was number one on my birthday back in 1993. It's Take That and Lulu with their version of Don Hartman's Relight My Fire.

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So good. So, so brilliant. Frida Payne and Band of Gold. Now, I alluded earlier in the show that we're going to have a few birthday twins today. Obviously, when you have your birthday, you always look for the famous people that you share it with. Well, I tell you what, some of the people that I share my birthday with, goodness me, they're like a who's who of music. So I'm going to play three songs back to back to back for you from three of my birthday twinnies. So the first one is coming to us from Hall & Oates, where Daryl Hall is my first birthday twin. Oh, yes, and we're going to have You Make My Dreams. Then we're going to have the Steve Miller Band, where Gary Malibur, the drummer for the Steve Miller Band, is his birthday today. And then we're going to have Boogie Wonderland with Earth, Wind & Fire. And we're celebrating Andrew Woolfolk's birthday today as well. And he is the sax player for the band. So, Hall & Oates, Steve Miller Band, Earth, Wind & Fire. Take it away, guys.

And there were three of my birthday 20s for today. We had Hall & Oates with You Make My Dreams Come True. We had the Steve Miller Band and Abracadabra. And then you just heard Earth, Wind & Fire with Boogie Wonderland. To celebrate Gary Malibur, Daryl Hall and Andrew Wolfolk's birthdays as well. So happy birthday, guys. Hope you have fantastic days. And just thank you all so, so much for the phenomenal, phenomenal, phenomenal songs that you guys have blessed us with since the start of your careers. Right then, we are going to be taking it all the way back to 1958 with this next song, this next number one. It's one of my nan's favourite singers. Here's the late, great Connie Francis, and the number one on my birthday in 1958, Stupid Cupid.

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2: 12 people have been killed and more than 300 injured in an attack on an airport in Saudi Arabia. With more, here's Johnny Holmes.
3: This strike on the King Khalid International Airport in the Saudi capital Riyadh is the deadliest incident in a Gulf Arab country since the start of the Iran war. That's now spread to include fighting between the Iran-backed Houthi rebels in Yemen and the Saudi-backed government forces there. Defence Secretary Wes Streeting has said it's a dangerous escalation and contemptible.
2: Yorkshire Wildlife Park will remain closed today following the death of a man who was attacked by a tiger there. He entered the enclosure early yesterday afternoon and was then set upon by the animal. Videos circulating online appear to show him being pawed at and grappled with by the tiger at the park near Doncaster. The man was pronounced dead at the scene. The hot and dry summer might have had a further positive. Experts are predicting record mushroom numbers this autumn. The Royal Horticultural Society says the hot weather and drought, followed by a wet autumn so far, has provided conditions that allow the species to flourish. Their fungi expert is Jassy Drakulic.
4: What it actually probably means is once you start digging deeper, that these fungi are trying to reproduce. They're trying to survive. So it might be a sign that they're really stressed and that they're like, let's get out of here. Let's find a new place to live. That year was a real struggle. So let's produce mushrooms to spread our spores and start a new generation.
2: Max Verstappen is on pole position for today's Singapore Grand Prix. Charles Leclerc was less than a tenth of a second off the pace, and pit teammate Lewis Hamilton into third. Runaway leader Kimi Antonelli is next, and then McLaren's Lando Norris. And Delta Goodrum has led the Strictly Come Dancing leaderboard for a second week running. After doing the same last week, the Aussie actress and singer, alongside her professional partner Kai Widdrington, was given a score of 33 for their salsa on what was the third episode of the latest series of the hit BBC show. That's the latest from Radio News Hub. I'm John Collins.
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1: Whatever the weather.
2: A bright sunny day for most, though cloud will gather from the southwest later as light rain showers arrive into southwest England and parts of Wales. Definitely feeling warmer than recent days with a high of 15 degrees Celsius.

0: I'd leave it all.
1: George Ezra there with his debut single Budapest, taken from his album Wanted on Voyage, which was the number one album on my 18th birthday back in 2014. And before that, it was Kate Bush with the absolutely phenomenal Running Up That Hill, taken from the album that was number one on my birthday in 1985, which was Hounds of Love. 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We are doing it in style with number one songs and songs from number one albums all on my birthday since the charts began. Now, still to come in the programme, we have so many more songs from number one albums to go, and we're continuing that trend right now. So I give you Dido with one of the songs from a number one album, Life for Rent, which was number one on the day that I turned 7 back in 2003. It's the absolutely phenomenal White Flag.

0: such a beautiful, beautiful song. That was Dido there with White Flag, taken from the album Life for Rent, which was number one on the day that I turned 7 years old. Right, we're going to take a short break now, but after the break, we're going to be going back to 1964 with the Fab Four and one of their greatest ever songs with one of the greatest ever chords in the history of music.
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easily in their top 10 best songs of all time. That was The Beatles and A Hard Day's Night, taken from the album A Hard Day's Night, number one album on my birthday in 1964. Phenomenal stuff. Right, or 1963, I think it was. Now then, we're going to have two of my favourite icons back-to-back for you. We're going to be going back to 1970 with Miss Diana Ross and her version of Marvin Gaye and Tammy Terrell's Ain't No Mountain High Enough. And then we're going to be going back to 1987 with my all-time favourite artist, Mr. Michael Jackson, and Bad. Take it away, guys.

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Oh man, it wouldn't be a birthday celebration without one of the songs from my favourite film of all time. That was Frankie Valli and Grease from the soundtrack to Grease that was number one on my birthday back in 1978. And since then, it has gone on to become my favourite film of all time. I absolutely love it. Right then, now we're going to do something different for this part of the birthday celebrations, because we're going to be doing another album, but it's not a number one album, but it was actually released on my birthday. Now, picture if you will, the 11th of October, 2004, a young Jake McElvogue is turning 8 years old, but in the world of music, it was about to change forever. The landscape of music in the UK was about to change forever, because a little-known artist who fought in the Kosovo War for 6 years dropped his debut album with the best opening four tracks of any album, I think, in the Northeast. Honestly, he goes by the name of James Blunt. And on the 11th of October 2004, he released his debut album, Back to Bedlam. And of those four tracks, I have decided to play two of them, just because I think it's a marvellous, marvellous album. So, opening four tracks, which were High, You're Beautiful, Wise Men, and Goodbye My Lover, I have decided to play High and You're Beautiful. So sit back, relax, and enjoy a little bit of James Blunt from Back to Bedlam, the album that was released on my 8th birthday.

just so brilliant. And yet, that song was actually voted the most annoying song of all time a couple of years ago. I completely disagree with that. It's not the most annoying song of all time. I mean, it's not like it's Baby Shark or anything, but yeah, I don't understand the hate that James Blunt gets. He's a great artist, and Back to Bedlam just proves it. It may just be his debut album, and he's released other albums as well, but when you think of James Blunt, your mind just goes to Back to Bedlam. It's just brilliant. So that was Mr. Blunt right there with High and You're Beautiful. Beautiful, beautiful songs. So brilliant. Right then, we're almost out of time here on the birthday edition of Jake's Jukebox, but we're not going to rev it up and get straight to the finish line. We're just going to chill for a bit. We're going to chill out for a bit. And we're going to be going back to the 90s now with a big voice from a big, big lady who is a big, big star. I give you Miss Mariah Carey with the number one. That was number one on my birthday, I think, back in 1992, I think.

Oh man, so good. A quick little bit of housekeeping there. It wasn't 92 that song was released. It was 95. So I was number one the year before I was born in 95. That was Mariah Carey and the Brilliant Fantasy. Whatever version you listen to, whether it's that the original version or the version with ODB, both versions are just class. From start to finish, just class. So from 95 all the way back to 1957. And here is one of the most popular, was one of the most popular artists of that time. It's Mr. Paul Anka, and one of my favourite songs of his, it is none other than the lovely Diana.

The golden tones of one Mr. Paul Anka there with Diana. Beautiful song. Right then, it is time to play the final two songs on my birthday show today. Now, I have this playlist that I always update with the birthday number ones in both the singles charts and the album charts. And I've got to say, I think this is the second appearance by this artist here. Now, last year, Taylor Swift was the number one album on my birthday with The Fate of Ophelia. And I'm very delighted to say that she has added another birthday number one into my playlist with her song Patient Zero. Now, I've never heard Patient Zero before, but I decided, you know what, The Fate of Ophelia was a big album from last year, so I thought I'm gonna play it, so why not? So here is Taylor Swift with the title track from my birthday number one album last year. It is The Fate of Ophelia.

brilliant song, honestly. That album was worthy of being number one last year. It was so, so good. One of the best albums of last year, shall we say. That was Taylor Swift with the fantastic The Fate of Ophelia, taken from the album of the same name that was number one on my that was the number one album on my 29th birthday last year. Now then, it is time for the final birthday number one to be played. Now, we're going to be going back to the noughties now, you know, my realm, my childhood, my transition years from a child to a teenager. Now, I thought I could go down any route. I could play any song from the noughties that was number one on my birthday. And I'm going to read out the ones that were number one on my birthday in the noughties. We had the likes of Black Coffee by All Saints, Can't Get You Out of My Head by Kylie Minogue, The Long and Winding Road by Will Young and Gareth Gates, Where Is the Love by the Black Eyed Peas, Radio by Robbie Williams, Push the Button by the Sugar Babes, America with Razorlight, About You Now by the Sugar Babes, So What by Pink, and Oopsie Daisy by Chipmunk. Now, out of all of them, it was very, very hard to pick one of the songs to end the show, but I decided to go with the number one that was number one on my birthday back in 2007 when I turned 11 years old. So I give you the Sugar Babes with one of their best, in my opinion, their best ever song. I give you the Sugar Babes, which was with the number one on my 11th birthday back in 2007. It's About You Now.

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2: 12 people have been killed and more than 300 others injured following an attack on an airport in Saudi Arabia. It's a further escalation of the conflict involving Iran and its regional rivals, as Johnny Holmes reports.
3: The attack targeted King Khalid International Airport in Riyadh, Saudi Arabia's capital, and marks the deadliest incident in a Gulf Arab state since the outbreak of the Iran war. The conflict is also widening beyond Iran, with hostilities now extending into Yemen, where Iran-backed Houthi rebels are fighting forces aligned with the Saudi-backed government. The latest developments have prompted a strong response from Defence Secretary Wes Streeting, who has condemned the attack as both contemptible and a dangerous escalation.
2: The Pope's announced he'll undergo surgery to remove a lesion on his lung that was recently discovered during medical checks. Leo says the nodule's been found in an early stage. His surgery is scheduled for the coming days. The Duke and Duchess of Sussex will next week step out for their first joint engagement since returning to the UK. Harry and Meghan are on Thursday expected to visit Nottingham, which is where they made their first joint appearance after announcing their engagement back in 2017. Engineers in Scotland are teaming up with some in Japan to put whiskey into space. They're planning to put it in a rocket in 2028 and then measure how it ages beyond Earth's atmosphere. Dr. Gilles Baillet from the University of Glasgow says he's in the best place to do it.
4: We got the best people here in Scotland to be able to inform that on the centuries of experience, so we can bring this whiskey experience into space.
2: And Richard E. Grant admitted that he never thought anyone would take it seriously when he said he was a traitor on The Celebrity Traitors. On the first episode of the latest season, the actor was chosen as a traitor alongside Love Island presenter Maya Jama. Soon after being selected to deceive his fellow contestants, the actor admitted he was a traitor to several of them, leading to so much suspicion he was booted out. That's the latest from Radio News Hub. I'm John Collins.
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1: Whatever the weather.
2: A bright sunny day for most, though cloud will gather from the southwest later as light rain showers arrive into southwest England and parts of Wales. Definitely feeling warmer than recent days with a high of 15 degrees Celsius.
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Hello, hello, and welcome to Bex Peg's Sunday Shuffle. I am Bex Pegasiou, and you're listening to Radio Clatterbridge. I'm here for the next couple of hours, and I'll be playing a big mix of everything, a big chaotic mix. It's going to be a lot of fun. I hope you're ready. I have my corner segment coming up, and I have some new music for you, so stick around. It's going to be lots of fun. I've already started with a lot of energy, so let's keep it going. Let's have a bit of Britney, shall we? Here we go. You drive me crazy.

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3: 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But there was cake and balloons, and our chief executive Liz Bishop spoke to patients and staff about how far we've come since 1958. But if you want to keep up to date with what we've been up to or want to let us know what you'd like to hear more of, you can reach out to us on our social media platforms at CCCNHS.
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What a song, eh? Oh my gosh, Toni Braxton there. And I played that because on the 7th of October, it was Toni Braxton's birthday. Oh yes, it was. And as you know, if you've listened to the show before, I like to whip out a couple of birthdays. And that leads me into my next tune as well. We've got another birthday here. And it's an artist I played a lot on this show. But he's absolutely just delivering on singles this year. He keeps releasing song after song and they're all absolute bangers, I tell you. You probably know who it's going to be just based on what I've just said. But on the 8th of October, it was Bruno Mars' birthday and he's just released a new single about a week, 2 weeks ago. And I've been so excited to play it. And I didn't know when I was going to do it, but I felt like in honour of his birthday, this is the week for me to do it as part of my new music segment. It's absolutely gorgeous. It's called Dance With Me. It's the last track on his latest album, The Romantic, and it's beautiful. It's proper like wedding dance song, you know, as he's great at doing, isn't he? But the video is beautiful as well. It's very simple. It's him on the phone in a telephone box, like singing to his lady over the phone, and then he's at her balconies on the ground with his band just serenading her, and she's over a balcony, and you're like, oh my gosh, what a video. It's so romantic. Go watch the video. But if you're not going to watch the video, just imagine it as you listen to this beautiful song. This is Bruno Mars with his latest single, Dance With Me.

What a tune. Travis there with Gaslight. If you're just tuning in, I'm Bex Pegg and this is my Sunday Shuffle on Radio Clatterbridge. And I'm having a lot of fun today, playing a big mix as usual. And I've had a lot of birthdays to talk about. I've got quite a few. I've got some national days coming up as well. I'm having fun. I am having fun. I hope you are too. This next birthday is a bittersweet one. On the 9th of October, it would have been John Lennon's birthday, and I saw so many amazing celebrations worldwide. That's what's amazing about is you see all these different ways that everyone celebrates. And one of my favourite things I saw was in Central Park in New York. There was hundreds of people gathered around, all these musicians with different, you know, instruments out, and they were all just singing John Lennon songs and Beatles songs, and it was so amazing and magical. And these videos just kept popping up, and I was absolutely obsessed with it, and they still keep popping up because I've watched one now, so obviously that's the rest of my life done now. It's going to just be these videos because of the algorithm, and I'm happy with it because it was so beautiful and amazing, and so much joy of everyone, and everyone's just loving it, and just the simplicity of everyone knowing these songs and singing along, and you've got like seven people on the guitar and all these people just rocking up and joining in, and it was amazing, and I just thought it was such a beautiful way to celebrate. And I saw lots of things like actual big events going on, but that one actually, I don't know, that one felt really like moving to see because it actually showed his legacy in action. I thought it was really cool. So in honor of John Lennon, I'm playing one of my favorite songs of his. This is Woman.

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Love that song. I had a good old boogie to that. And now it is time for my first musical song of the show. And this is in honour of Hugh Jackman, who celebrates his birthday on the 12th of October. So happy birthday for tomorrow, Hugh Jackman. And he's absolutely wonderful, isn't he? He's in so many amazing films. And he's done so many musicals. Well, I recently watched that film that I talked about called Song Sung Blue, which I highly recommend it, honestly. It's so good.

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1: And he accepts it, takes accountability, and he brings everyone together. And it's a really amazing scene. The dancing in that scene is unreal. So, yeah, from The Greatest Showman, this is From Now On.

saw the sun begin to dim and felt that winter wind blow cold. A man learns who was there for him when the glitter fades and the walls won't hold. Cause from that rubble, what remains can only be what's true. If all was lost, there's more I gained, cause it led me back to you. From now on, these eyes will not be blinded by the lights. From now on, what's waited till tomorrow starts tonight. Tonight.

What a song. The Lathams there, Say My Name. Oh my gosh, I've just been bouncing around and singing along. That is such a banging tune. And we have come towards the end of the first hour of this week's Sunday Shuffle. But fear not, I'll be back for another hour of chaos and lots of music. I will have my corner segment coming up. I will have another musical theatre song, and I've got some more like national days and things like that. It's going to be a lot of fun, so make sure you stay tuned. But I'm going to finish this first hour with a little celebration of National Coming Out Day, which is today. And this has been going on since the 80s, this day, and it is a day to raise a sort of awareness, civil awareness, to recognise and support all the people in the LGBTQ plus community. And whether that's attending a rally or showing support, donating to a charity, just supporting people as allies, whatever it is, it's about celebrating that. And yeah, so happy National Coming Out Day, everybody. And there's only one song we can play, isn't there, to celebrate this? It's Diana Ross. Let's finish this hour strong. Let's do this.

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2: Yorkshire Wildlife Park will keep its gates closed today after a man was mauled to death there by a tiger. Footage being shared on the internet seems to show him wrestling and being pawed at by the animal at the park near Doncaster. The man went into the tiger's enclosure early yesterday afternoon. 12 people have been killed and more than 300 injured in an attack on an airport in Saudi Arabia. With more, here's Johnny Holmes.
3: This strike on the King Khalid International Airport in the Saudi capital Riyadh is the deadliest incident in a Gulf Arab country since the start of the Iran war. That's now spread to include fighting between the Iran-backed Houthi rebels in Yemen and the Saudi-backed government forces there. Defence Secretary Wes Streeting has said it's a dangerous escalation and contemptible.
2: Petrol bombs have been thrown at a police vehicle in County Tyrone in what's been termed a reckless attack. Police in Northern Ireland say officers had been patrolling the Ballycolman Estate area of Strabane when their vehicle came under attack late yesterday afternoon. They said three masked males dressed in black each threw a petrol bomb at the passenger side of the car as it passed. Experts are warning of potential harm to patients when it comes to medical cannabis. It's after almost 2 million unlicensed cannabis products were issued on private prescriptions in the last year alone. England's Patient Safety Commissioner, Professor Henrietta Hughes, warns there's a need for urgent action to protect the public when they buy medical cannabis online. But Mohamed Waswe from Patients Can says it's difficult for some patients to stay completely safe.
4: When there's medication or a treatment that we understand or no works for us, it's quite understandable when some do go to the illicit market where there is no doctor, there is no dose control and there is no oversight, which is basically the opposite of what everyone wants.
2: And the UK economy is forecast to have shrunk in August on the back of a decline in the services sector. The Office for National Statistics will unveil the latest monthly UK economic growth data on Thursday. That's the latest from Radio News Hub. I'm John Collins.
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1: Whatever the weather.
2: Cloud and showers are on the way and will edge northeast as the day wears on. Some heavy rain and stronger winds too on what will remain a milder afternoon. A high today of 15 degrees Celsius.
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0: Oh yeah, I'm coming in hard to this second hour. Hello, hello, if you're just tuning in. I am Bex Pegg and you are listening to the second hour of my Sunday Shuffle, in which I play a big mix of lots of different tunes, lots of fun. I have my corner segment coming up. I'm going to play another new song. I'm doing double new music this week because I wasn't here last week, so I owe you. So we're going to have another new track this week, which is exciting. We've got a double. And yeah. But for now, let's just keep boogieing. I'm having a great time here, so let's have a bit of Sean Kingston, shall we?
1: Say y'all! Sean Kingston! Yo.

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0: What a song. That was Still the One by Orleans. What an absolute tune. And that leads me into the next national day I'm going to discuss. So tomorrow is National Gumbo Day. Oh yes, it is. And that's why I played Orleans there, because if you're familiar with gumbo, you will associate it with New Orleans, won't you? It's a dish that has, well, it comes from cultures, it comes from African culture, but it's also got French culture in there. And obviously now we associate it with the United States, with New Orleans. And yeah, it's a, that I like, that's all I associate it with is New Orleans. But I'm reading up on it a bit about what's in it. It sounds quite tasty. I've never had it. It's got some veggies, some meats in it. It's got like that Cajun stuff in it, the seasoning. It sounds nice. And this leads me into my next musical theatre song, because there is a film that I love called The Princess and the Frog, a Disney film, animated film. Came out in 2009. It's an absolute banging film. Highly recommend it. And it's got Anika Noni Rose in it, who was in Dreamgirls. She played Laurel. If you've seen Dreamgirls, she's an absolutely wonderful actress and singer. And she played the princess. And it's such a great film. It's so funny as well. I absolutely love it. And all the music is proper, like, New Orleans-y kind of music for the whole film. It's great. I absolutely love it. Highly recommend. But her signature dish of the character is she's always making gumbo. That's her thing. And it's what you kind of associate with her sort of home, her heritage. And yeah, it's where her deep-rooted thing is, that she's obsessed with cooking. That's what she wants to do. She wants to cook for people and make a career out of it. And gumbo's her go-to because she associates it with her family, and it's really lovely. So when I saw it was National Gumbo Day, the first thing I thought of was that film. And so for my next musical song, I am going to play a song from Princess and the Frog. This is Almost There.
1: Mama, I don't have time for dancing.

She's a perfect 10, but she wears a 12. Baby, keep a little 2 for me. She could be sweet 16, busting out of the seams, and still loving the first degree.

Now it is time for my corner segment. If you've never listened to the show before, I have a little segment that I do every week, and we will either visit Country Corner, Comedy Corner, or Crooner's Corner. And this week I've gone with Country Corner, and it's a really, really lovely song. This came out in 1979, and it's by the brilliant Bellamy Brothers, who have so many bangers, but I just felt like this was a great one for this week's Comedy Corner. I was just feeling the vibes of this week. I heard it earlier in the week on a playlist I was listening to. It came up and I was like, I've never played this on the show. So this is a great one for the corner segment this week. It's a funny kind of title, I guess. It's a double entendre. It's a classic line. It's, if I said you had a beautiful body, would you hold it against me? So that's what I mean there. It's a classic. We all know the song, and if we don't know the song, we know that line, don't we? And yeah, so for this week's Country Corner, here's Bellamy Brothers.

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1: 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That's when I felt I was falling. So I went upstairs, called Macmillan,
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1: I've completely forgotten which. I play so much new music on here that I can't keep track. Luckily, I write it all down and I revisit it. But their latest single is called Husband, and it's great. It's off their latest album called Songs from the Wedding Cake. And it, honestly, it's so brilliant. I really like this song. I really like the album. Oh, yeah, the song was Meet Me in Love. That's the one I've played a couple of times on the show so far this year. I was thinking I've played it a few times. The songs they've released so far are great. The album's brilliant. I was listening to it the other day. This one's called Husband, and it's fun. It's about kind of, I got the impression it was kind of about, like, I don't know, emotional growth, you know, because he's like, hey, I'm a husband now. So tell, you know, feel free to text in and tell me your interpretation of this song. But yeah, I really like this. So for my second lot of new music this week, this is Blossoms with Husband.

they don't do this anymore. I'm gonna sing something, and I want the guys to sing with me. They go, it feels like something's heating up. Can I leave with you? And then the ladies go, ah!

What a tune. That was Justin Timberlake there with Senorita. Oh, you don't hear that song enough, do you? Honestly, what a banging song. And now we have come to the end of this week's Sunday Shuffle. Thank you so much for listening, and I hope you've enjoyed it. And yeah, it's been a lot of fun. It's nice to be back. Yeah, I hope you've had a good time doing it. We've had lots of national days, same birthdays. Oh my gosh, it's been full of them. And I'm going to finish with an absolute banger to get you dancing up on your feet. Yes, but if you've listened to my show before, you will know I always finish with a little quote. And so this is the quote I'm going to leave you with this week. It is by Rudyard Kipling. Never look backwards or you'll fall down the stairs. See you next week.

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2: 12 people have been killed and more than 300 others injured following an attack on an airport in Saudi Arabia. It's a further escalation of the conflict involving Iran and its regional rivals, as Johnny Holmes reports.
3: The attack targeted King Khalid International Airport in Riyadh, Saudi Arabia's capital, and marks the deadliest incident in a Gulf Arab state since the outbreak of the Iran war. The conflict is also widening beyond Iran, with hostilities now extending into Yemen, where Iran-backed Houthi rebels are fighting forces aligned with the Saudi-backed government. The latest developments have prompted a strong response from Defence Secretary Wes Streeting, who has condemned the attack as both contemptible and a dangerous escalation.
2: The Pope's announced he'll undergo surgery to remove a lesion on his lung that was recently discovered during medical checks. Leo says the nodule's been found in an early stage. His surgery is scheduled for the coming days. The Duke and Duchess of Sussex will next week step out for their first joint engagement since returning to the UK. Harry and Meghan are on Thursday expected to visit Nottingham, which is where they made their first joint appearance after announcing their engagement back in 2017. Engineers in Scotland are teaming up with some in Japan to put whiskey into space. They're planning to put it in a rocket in 2028 and then measure how it ages beyond Earth's atmosphere. Dr. Gilles Baillet from the University of Glasgow says he's in the best place to do it.
4: We got the best people here in Scotland to be able to inform that on with centuries of experience, so we can bring this whiskey experience into space.
2: And Richard E. Grant admitted that he never thought anyone would take it seriously when he said he was a traitor on The Celebrity Traitors. On the first episode of the latest season, the actor was chosen as a traitor alongside Love Island presenter Maya Jama. Soon after being selected to deceive his fellow contestants, the actor admitted he was a traitor to several of them, leading to so much suspicion he was booted out. That's the latest from Radio News Hub. I'm John Collins.
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1: Whatever the weather.
2: Cloud and showers are on the way and will edge northeast as the day wears on. Some heavy rain and stronger winds too on what will remain a milder afternoon. A high today of 15 degrees Celsius.

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2: Yorkshire Wildlife Park will keep its gates closed today after a man was mauled to death there by a tiger. Footage being shared on the internet seems to show him wrestling and being pawed at by the animal at the park near Doncaster. The man went into the tiger's enclosure early yesterday afternoon. 12 people have been killed and more than 300 injured in an attack on an airport in Saudi Arabia. With more, here's Johnny Holmes.
3: This strike on the King Khalid International Airport in the Saudi capital Riyadh is the deadliest incident in a Gulf Arab country since the start of the Iran war. That's now spread to include fighting between the Iran-backed Houthi rebels in Yemen and the Saudi-backed government forces there. Defence Secretary Wes Streeting has said it's a dangerous escalation and contemptible.
2: Petrol bombs have been thrown at a police vehicle in County Tyrone in what's been termed a reckless attack. Police in Northern Ireland say officers had been patrolling the Ballycolman Estate area of Strabane when their vehicle came under attack late yesterday afternoon. They said three masked males dressed in black each threw a petrol bomb at the passenger side of the car as it passed. Experts are warning of potential harm to patients when it comes to medical cannabis. It's after almost 2 million unlicensed cannabis products were issued on private prescriptions in the last year alone. England's Patient Safety Commissioner, Professor Henrietta Hughes, warns there's a need for urgent action to protect the public when they buy medical cannabis online. But Mohamed Waswe from Patients Can says it's difficult for some patients to stay completely safe.
4: When there's medication or treatment that we understand or know works for us, it's quite understandable when some do go to the illicit market where there is no doctor, there is no dose control and there is no oversight, which is basically the opposite of what everyone wants.
2: And the UK economy is forecast to have shrunk in August on the back of a decline in the services sector. The Office for National Statistics will unveil the latest monthly UK economic growth data on Thursday. That's the latest from Radio News Hub. I'm John Collins.
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1: Whatever the weather.
2: Cloud and showers are on the way and will edge northeast as the day wears on. Some heavy rain and stronger winds too on what will remain a milder afternoon. A high today of 15 degrees Celsius.

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2: 12 people have been killed and more than 300 injured in an attack on an airport in Saudi Arabia. With more, here's John Collins.
3: This strike on the King Khalid International Airport in the Saudi capital Riyadh is the deadliest incident in a Gulf Arab country since the start of the Iran war. That conflict's now spread to include fighting between the Iran-backed Houthi rebels in Yemen and the Saudi-backed government forces there. Defence Secretary Wes Streeting has said it's a dangerous escalation and contemptible.
2: Yorkshire Wildlife Park will keep its gates closed today after a man was mauled to death there by a tiger. Footage been shared on the internet seems to show him wrestling and being pawed at by the animal at the park near Doncaster. The man went into the tiger's enclosure early yesterday afternoon. We've had it confirmed this afternoon that the tiger will not be euthanised. At least 139 people, including children, have died after a boat carrying 305 people capsized off the coast of Djibouti in East Africa. The International Organization for Migration said at least 84 people remain missing in one of the deadliest shipwrecks on the crossing from the Horn of Africa to the Arabian Peninsula. Almost 2 million unlicensed cannabis products have been issued on private prescription in the past year. It means England's Patient Safety Commissioner is calling for urgent action to protect the public when they buy medical cannabis online. But because a lot of patients have to go private, Mohammed Waisway from Patients Khan says it's about better coordination.
4: There needs to be a synergy between private healthcare and the NHS. So, you know, when there is a treatment through the private healthcare system, that the NHS is fully aware.
2: The Pope has announced he'll undergo surgery to remove a lesion on his lung that was recently discovered during some medical checks. Leo says the nodule's been found in an early stage, with his surgery scheduled for the next few days. And Red Bull's Max Verstappen has won the Singapore Grand Prix. He finished the race over 7 seconds faster than second place Charles Leclerc. That's the latest from Radio News Hub. I'm Matthew Dudley.
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1: Whatever the weather.
2: Expect cloud and rain to move northeast overnight. Some heavy bursts and stronger winds mixed in as well. A much milder night, though, to come than recently, with evening lows of around 8 degrees Celsius.

And a warm welcome to Good Time Oldies. Run with you for the next 2 hours or so. UK number ones for 1965. Well, there were 26 in total, according to the official chart company. There was 3 for the Rolling Stones, 3 for the Beatles, and 2 for the Seekers. And hopefully we'll play them all this afternoon. We'll probably go into the second hour for this one. Right. Georgie Fame and the Blue Notes, then, they were one of the top rhythm and blues bands of the decade. It was their first number one. They spent 2 weeks at the top of the charts. Go now from the Moody Blues. Weekend in the 28th of January, they made it to number one for 1 week. They covered the US soul hit, Go Now, but later concentrated on album production. Well, what have we got to come then? We've got the Righteous Brothers, the Kinks, the Seekers, Tom Jones, and the Rolling Stones.

0: The Righteous Brothers, they went to number one for 2 weeks, week ending the 4th of February 1965. It was their first number one, US blue-eyed soul duo with a song that was written by Phil Spector. And then we follow that with the Kinks, 1 week at number one for them. It was their second number one of the decade. This second number one confirmed the group as one of the major acts of the decade.
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0: I'll Never Find Another You from the Seekers. 2 weeks at number one. It was their first number one here in the UK. Went to number one on the weekend in 25th of February 1965 from Australia. A folk pop group led by Tom Springfield. Remember the Springfield, Dusty Springfield's brother? With girl vocalist Judith Durham. Still to come then, we've got Tom Jones, the Rolling Stones, and Unit 4 Plus 2.
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0: Tom Jones earned his first number one for 1 week in March of 1965. Swivel Hips, sex symbol of the 60s decade. And the Rolling Stones, the last time. It was their third number one, but the first number one that was written by the group's writers Mick Jagger and Keith Richards. Still to come then, we got Unit 4 Plus 2, Cliff Richard, The Beatles and Roger Miller.
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Unit 4 plus 2, April 1965. They made it for number one for 1 week. Short-lived, with a hit said to owe its sales to the airplay on the pirate stations, or the offshore stations, if you will prefer. There was Caroline, London, and various others. They were the main stations that would play this sort of music. And we follow that with Cliff Richard, also from April 1965. 1 week at number one for him. It was his eighth number one of the decade. Country music song recorded in Nashville. His first number one for 2 years.

0: Tickets Arrived from the Beatles, and that was a seventh number one of the decade. Weekend in the 22nd of April, it went to the top of the charts for 3 weeks. It was extracted, of course, from the film Help, which was also an LP. And the film itself, well, that was shown at Christmas 1965. Remember watching that one? Still to come then, we got Roger Miller, Jackie Trent and Sandy Shaw.
1: Which sound do you prefer? This one or this one? More and more children are getting measles. It's highly infectious and can be very serious. But the safest way to guard against it is with two doses of the MMR vaccine. It's never too late to protect your child. So for more details about how the MMR vaccine can stop this becoming this, contact your GP or visit nhs.uk/MMR.
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0: King of the Road from Roger Miller. Weekend in the 13th of May, he took that to number one. His only UK number one country music song, written by singer-songwriter Roger Miller, and charted with England Swings in 1966. We followed that with Jackie Trent, her only number one, UK number one, in May of 1965. It was a slushy ballad produced by Tony Hatch. It was Tony Hatch's fifth number one song, sung by his future wife.
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0: 3 weeks at number one from the weekend in the 27th of May 1965. By this time, she was one of the UK's top artists. A song written and produced by Chris Andrews. It was her second number one. We followed that with Elvis Presley from June of 1965, 15th number one for Elvis Presley, Crying in the Chapel, 2 weeks at number one. Now struggling in the charts, his first number one for 2 years. It was recorded 5 years earlier. The Hollies and the Birds to Come.
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0: The Birds and Mr. Tambourine Man. Now, it was the first Bob Dylan hit. The song was written by Bob Dylan, and it was the first Bob Dylan hit to reach number one. It was 2 weeks at number one in the UK charts for The Birds. Their only number one hailed as the US answer to The Beatles, but The Birds would soon break up. Also, cracks me up this, also The Monkees were hailed as the US answer to The Beatles. Now, Elvis Presley, we know he had a hit, a number one hit with Crying in the Chapel. The Hollies knocked him off the number one slot with I'm Alive. Well, on the 3rd of July, Elvis Presley was back at number one with Crying in the Chapel. What else? Oh, the Hollies. On the 10th of July, the Hollies knocked Elvis Presley off the top of the charts with I'm Alive.
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Help from the film of the same name. 8 number one for the Beatles, 3 weeks at number one in August of 1965. And Sonny and Cher, I've Got You, Babe. They're only number one, 2 weeks at number one for them. It was Cher's first number one. Sonny Bono went on to be a politician, and Cher, of course, went on to be a superstar. Right, that's it for the first hour of Good Time Oldies.

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2: The tiger who killed a man at Yorkshire Wildlife Park will not be euthanised. That's been confirmed today by the park, who remained closed following yesterday's incident. A man entered the enclosure shortly before emergency services were called. He was pronounced dead at the scene. 12 people have been killed and more than 300 injured in an attack on an airport in Saudi Arabia. Johnny Holmes has the latest.
3: This strike on the King Khalid International Airport in the Saudi capital Riyadh is the deadliest incident in a Gulf Arab country since the start of the Iran war. That's now spread to include fighting between the Iran-backed Houthi rebels in Yemen and the Saudi-backed government forces there. Defence Secretary Wes Streeting has said it's a dangerous escalation and contemptible.
2: Pope Leo has announced he will undergo surgery. It's to remove a lesion found on his lung. He says it's been found at an early stage. Whiskey is going to be distilled in quite an unusual place. Space. Engineers in Scotland are working closely with others in Japan to put a rocket into space in 2028 to measure how the drink ages outside of Earth's atmosphere. Dr. Gilles Berlet says there are additional benefits to this experiment.
4: And then we have something which is really interesting for us in terms of underpinning science, which is more the nerdy bit of the research, which is to deal with the aging of the whiskey. So we want to see what is the, you know, the effect of a space environment onto the aging of the whiskey.
2: Next, the UK economy is forecast to have shrunk in August on the back of a decline in the services sector. That's according to experts, with the Office of National Statistics unveiling the latest monthly UK economic growth data last week. Economists have said the economy is likely to have contracted in August in a correction after a stronger than expected showing in June and July. And finally, Hull City have continued their unbeaten home form in the Premier League. They've drawn 2-2 with Everton this afternoon at the MKM Stadium, with Crystal Palace getting the better of Nottingham Forest. That's the latest from Radio News Hub. I'm Matthew Dudley.
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1: Whatever the weather.
2: Expect cloud and rain to move northeast overnight. Some heavy bursts and stronger winds mixed in as well. A much milder night though to come than recently, with evening lows of around 8 degrees Celsius.

0: The Rolling Stones, I Can't Get No Satisfaction, and Make It Easy on Yourself from the Walker Brothers. Well, Rolling Stones recorded their fourth UK number one in Hollywood. It was their first US number one. And the Walker Brothers, Make It Easy on Yourself, a first UK number one for them in September of 1965. An American act who first tasted fame here in the UK. A song written by Burt Bacharach. It was his fifth number one. Welcome to the second hour of Good Time Oldies. Ron with you for the next hour or so. And we're continuing to look at UK number ones from 1965.
1: Last up on round was old Ma Peggotty's place. 'Twas like taking bread to top of world. And afterwards, a new baker had apt kettle on and doorsteps of hot hovies ready. That's wholemeal hovies, he'd say. Get it inside you, lad. Does you good that ill, says he. I've never seen an appetite like it.
2: Hovis, it's as good today as it's always been.
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0: Sears from Ken Dodd, 5 weeks at the top of the charts for him in September of, well, he went to the top of the chart weekend in the 30th of September, which would go on till the 4th of November, 5 weeks for him. His only number one, the legendary comedian who used to sing straight ballads, charted a number of hits over a 20-year period. And it was the fifth number one for the Rolling Stones, who spent 3 weeks at the top of the charts on the weekend in the 4th of November, 65. Another US session. They were now international stars, second only to the Beatles.
1: Hey, it's the Sick

0: The Seekers, the carnival is over. 3 weeks at number one for them. It went to number one on the 25th of November, the 25th of November 1965. Remained popular for the rest of the decade. They did a reform in 1990s before finally retiring, I believe. It was the second to last UK number one. 3 weeks for them. Well, we've reached December and the Christmas number one. Where else could it come from but the Beatles?
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Jefferson Airplane and Somebody to Love. They never made it to number one with that one. But let's go back to the Beatles. It was the sixth weekend in the 16th of December 1965 when they had the double A-side Christmas number one. 5 weeks for them. It was the Spencer Davis Group on the 20th of January 1966 would take them off the top slot. It was the Beatles' ninth number one of the decade, and they ended the year as global megastars without rival.

0: Yeah, the Beatles and Day Tripper. It was what was called a double A-side. It was a single record with two A-side singles on. A lot of the time, the B-side would be another track off an album, say, that wasn't expected to do very well. But Day Tripper and We Can Work It Out, that was the Beatles' Christmas number one single at double A-side. It was recorded during the recording session for the album Rubber Soul.
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0: Hedge Office Anonymous, and it's Good News Week. We're looking at tracks from 1965 that never made it to number one.
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day. 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I got fired the following day.

0: Yes, the Barren Knights and Pop Go the Workers. Well, what have we got to come? We've got the Zombies, the Mindbenders, and the Small Faces.
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3: Now, here comes the music.

Chris Andrews and Yesterday Man. Before that, The Small Faces and Ichiku Park, one of the biggest hits of 1965, although it never made it to number one.

Fons Elabas and Rescue Me. Before that, Shirley Ellis and a great track from 1965, the clapping song. I remember all the girls at school clapping and skipping to that one. All right, it's good time oldies with Ron Berkeley. We're almost done, just a few minutes to go. Let's carry on with Eric Burdon and the Animals.

0: Eric Burden and the Animals and San Franciscan Nights. Well, that's just about it for Good Time Oldies for this week. We'll finish with Dave Berry and Little Things. Thanks for your company. You've been great. Join me again next Sunday, and we'll do it all again with some number ones from a featured year.
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2: An energy ceasefire has been agreed between Russia and the Ukraine. That's according to the American president, Donald Trump, with Ukraine's Volodymyr Zelensky saying they are awaiting details, but they support any de-escalation efforts. It comes after Mr. Trump agreed a deal with Russia to buy their diesel, a move criticised now by the UK government and Zelensky himself. Altai, the tiger who killed a man at Yorkshire Wildlife Park, will not be euthanised. That's today been confirmed by the park, who says the animal is uninjured and remains in the closure. Emergency services were called yesterday afternoon to reports of a man in the tiger enclosure. He was pronounced dead at the scene. An update now in Riyadh, with a passenger terminal being hit with a projectile a day after a missile struck the same terminal, killing 12 people. There were no immediate details about the latest strike on the King Khalid International Airport complex. Yesterday's missile attack was the deadliest in a Gulf Arab nation since the Iran war began, with a further 300 people wounded. Pope Leo has announced he is going to undergo surgery. It's to remove a lesion found on his lung, but he says it's been found at an early stage. Elsewhere, almost 2 million unlicensed cannabis products have been issued on private prescription in the last year. It means England's Patient Safety Commissioner is calling for urgent action to protect the public when they buy medical cannabis online. But because a lot of patients have to go private, Mohammed Westway from Patients Can says it's about better coordination.
3: There needs to be a synergy between private healthcare and the NHS. So, you know, when there is a treatment through the private healthcare system, that the NHS is fully aware.
2: The UK economy is forecast to have shrunk in August on the back of a decline in the services sector. Experts say the economy is likely to have contracted in August as a correction to stronger showings in June and July. And Red Bull's Max Verstappen has won the Singapore Grand Prix today. He finished the race over 7 seconds faster than second place Charles Leclerc. That's the latest from Radio News Hub. I'm Matthew Dudley.
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1: Whatever the weather.
2: Cloud and rain will move northeast overnight, with some heavy bursts and stronger winds as well. After a chilly start to the night, temperatures will lift for many, with lows of around 7 degrees Celsius.

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2: An energy ceasefire has reportedly been brokered between Russia and the Ukraine. That's according to US President Donald Trump. However, Ukrainian President Volodymyr Zelensky said it is news for him. The ceasefires would stop the attacks on each other's energy infrastructure. The tiger who killed a man at Yorkshire Wildlife Park will not be euthanized. That's been confirmed today by the park, who remained closed following the incident yesterday. A man entered the enclosure shortly before emergency services were called, but he was pronounced dead at the scene. An update now over in Riyadh, with a passenger terminal been hit with a projectile a day after a missile struck the same terminal, killing 12 people. There were no immediate details about the latest strike on the King Khalid International Airport complex released. Yesterday's missile attack was the deadliest in a Gulf Arab nation since the Iran war started, with 300 people wounded. Moving on now, at least 139 people, including children, have died after a boat carrying 305 capsized off the coast of Djibouti in East Africa. The International Organization for Migration said at least 84 people remain missing. It's one of the deadliest shipwrecks on the crossing. That's from the Horn of Africa to the Arabian Peninsula. Next up, whiskey is going to be distilled in quite an unusual place. Space. Engineers in Scotland are working closely with others in Japan to put a rocket into space in 2028 to measure how the drink ages outside of Earth's atmosphere. Dr. Giles Bellet says there are additional benefits to the experiment.
3: And then we have something which is really interesting for us in terms of underpinning science, which is more of a nerdy bit of the research, which is to deal with the aging of the whiskey. So we want to see what is the, you know, the effect of a space environment onto the aging of a whiskey.
2: Andy Burnham is set to publish all the details of his dealings with Manchester City in his previous role as the Mayor of Greater Manchester. And despite the pressure and hostility they had, the citizens travelled to Anfield today and took the plaudits, beating Liverpool 3-0. That's the latest from Radio News Hub. I'm Matthew Dudley.
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1: Whatever the weather.
2: Cloud and rain will move northeast overnight, with some heavy bursts and stronger winds as well. After a chilly start to the night, temperatures will lift for many, with lows of around 7 degrees Celsius.

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2: An energy ceasefire has been agreed between Russia and the Ukraine. That's according to the American President Donald Trump, with Ukraine's Volodymyr Zelensky saying they're awaiting details but support any de-escalation efforts. It comes after Mr. Trump agreed a deal with Russia to buy their diesel, a move which has been criticised by the UK government and Zelensky himself. Altai, the tiger who killed a man at Yorkshire Wildlife Park, is not going to be euthanised. That's today been confirmed by the park, who say the animal is uninjured and remains in the enclosure. Emergency services were called yesterday afternoon to reports of a man in the tiger cage. He was pronounced dead at the scene. An update now from Riyadh, with a passenger terminal being hit with another projectile just a day after a missile struck the same terminal, killing 12 people. There were no immediate details about the latest strike on the King Khalid International Airport complex. Yesterday's missile attack was the deadliest in a Gulf Arab nation since the Iran war started. 300 people plus were injured. The Patient Safety Commissioner for England is calling for better protections against buying medical cannabis online. It's after almost 2 million unlicensed cannabis products have been issued on a private prescription in the last year. But Mohamed Wasway from Patients Can, who supports easier access to cannabis, says it can be difficult for patients waiting on prescriptions.
3: There is the cost that come with using private healthcare, and a lot of the patients are relying on benefits, on PIP, and you know they're not in work because of their health conditions, and a lot of the time the cost can be too much and the illicit market can be the alternative.
2: The UK economy is forecast to have shrunk in August on the back of a decline in the services sector. Economists have said that the economy is likely to have contracted in August as a correction after stronger than expected showings in June and July. And in the football today, Manchester City ran rampant at Anfield. They struck three past Liverpool to no reply in the first game back after being found guilty of breaching the Premier League financial rules. That's the latest from Radio News Hub. I'm Matthew Dudley.
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1: Whatever the weather.
2: Cloud and rain will move northeast overnight with some heavy bursts and stronger winds as well. After a chilly start to the night, temperatures will lift for many with lows of around 7 degrees Celsius.

I have to warn you, I'm not in the finest voice. 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This is the talk of the town. 1, 2, 3, 4.

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There's no men in LA. 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They're not gay, they're just LA. 1, 2, 1, 2.

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This is one for the pretenders who couldn't make it tonight. James Honeyman Scott. Careful, Landis. And Pete Farnan. 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

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Because I'm not a phony. That's why I've got such a big memory, because I never lie. It's true. Clinically proven. The doctor that touched my ass this morning told me that. 1, 2, 1, 2, 3, 4.

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Now how did the duck and Mr. Stress both stay? Precious.

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2: Andy Burnham is set to publish all the details of his dealings with Manchester City in his previous role as the Mayor of Greater Manchester. City have been found guilty of breaching Premier League financial regulations between 2009 and 18. The club maintain their innocence and have appealed the verdict. Meanwhile, it was their first game back after being found guilty of those breaches today. Man City travelled to Anfield and came away victorious. They beat a 10-man Liverpool side 3-0 with head coach Enzo Maresca speaking on his players after the match.
3: They just focus about football. The players, they are not thinking, you know, about the noise, about what's happening in the future. They are 20, 25, 28. They are just focused on what they like, that is play games, and that's it.
2: Next, an energy ceasefire has reportedly been brokered between Russia and the Ukraine. That's according to the US President Donald Trump. However, Ukrainian President Volodymyr Zelensky says it is news to him. The ceasefire would stop the attacks on each other's energy infrastructure. The tiger who killed a man at Yorkshire Wildlife Park is not going to be euthanised. That's been confirmed today by the park, who remained closed following the incident yesterday. A man entered the enclosure shortly before emergency services were called, but he was pronounced dead at the scene. An update now in Riyadh, with a passenger terminal been hit with a projectile again, a day after missiles struck the same terminal, which killed 12 people. There were no immediate details released about the strike on the King Khalid International Airport complex. Moving on now, engineers in Scotland are teaming up with some in Japan to put whiskey into space. They're planning to put it on a rocket in 2028, which will measure how it ages beyond Earth's atmosphere. Dr. Charles Bellet from the Uni of Glasgow says the experiment could be applied in other industries.
4: So we are hoping that we'll be able to accelerate the aging, to be able to get something more interesting. And this molecule extraction from the wood could be useful for other industries where they want to be able to get liquid and solid interactions.
2: That's the latest from Radio News Hub. I'm Matthew Dudley.
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1: whatever the weather.
2: Cloud and rain will move northeast overnight with some heavy bursts and stronger winds as well. After a chilly start to the night, temperatures will lift for many with lows of around 7 degrees Celsius.

0: Once you've got them in your mind, it's a bit like changing gear in the back of your neck somehow. And it's, you know, you could have Professor Brian Cox going at this gentle velocity talking about Jupiter.
1: To Patrick Moore, talking about Uranus, very, very quickly indeed.
2: Yeah.
0: Or perhaps David Attenborough with these wonderfully inspiring gestures as he speaks about the planet on which we live. You know, to Ozzy Osbourne, you know, all like the extremes, one to the other.
2: Hello again, and welcome to the Dr. Hillary Show. Once again, the very best health advice I can give you this week is to subscribe to my YouTube channel. It takes seconds, and in return, you'll get exclusive medical news and wellness tips that you won't find anywhere else. It costs nothing, so click that subscribe button right now and take the first step towards a healthier, happier you. Now, coming up, the impressionist who started out on the TV show Spitting Image and who is perhaps best known for pranking the then Prime Minister Tony Blair when he phoned Downing Street and told the switchboard operator he was William Hague. Of course, he does that impression much better than I do. It is, of course, John Culshaw that I'll be talking to. Plus, there are 15.5 million menopausal women in the UK and 1 billion globally. And yet, many of those women feel overlooked, underserved, and invisible, with little education or support. I'll be joined by Heather Jackson, CEO of Gen M, and the broadcaster Kay Adams. That's all on the way. But first, what is the leading cause of disease and death in this country? It is still smoking tobacco. So very welcome news that varenicline is now going to be back available on the NHS for those people who want to quit. Quitting is important. Smoking tobacco costs the NHS about £2.5 billion every year, looking after people who've developed illnesses and conditions as a result of smoking. So anything that helps them to quit is very welcome. Now, varenicline used to be available as something called Champix back in 2021, but it was withdrawn because of certain manufacturing issues. It's back now, available to people, and it works by stimulating the nicotine receptor sites in the brain. And that means you reduce the cravings that people get when they want to quit, which is very welcome. It also means that there are less withdrawal symptoms for people who go cold turkey. So it's going to save money, it's going to help people, and doctors are going to see hopefully less illness as a result of the damage that tobacco does. So, all good. Now, before my first guests, this episode of the Dr. Hillary Show is brought to you by The Body Doctor. The Body Doctor has some excellent solutions for your eye health. Unbelievably, there are 48 symptoms of the menopause, and dry eyes is one of them, affecting up to 61% of women who are menopausal. They can often suffer from dry eyes, and they experience light sensitivity, blurred vision, swollen eyelids, and watery eyes. 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Now, still to come.
1: Because although, you know, Tony Blair was, you know, quite informal, you know, just call me Tony. Hague, with his sardonic sense of humour, never went along with that and always called him Prime Minister. You could imagine him doing it like that. So when I said, hello, Tony, in that informal William Hague way, I thought Blair knew something was up. But he did play along. He did play along.
2: Oh, that's excellent. I mean, he got worldwide coverage, didn't he? Which is brilliant.
1: He said it was rather brightening his morning, but, you know, MI5 or, you know, Judy Dench, whoever monitors the calls, pull the plug very quickly and rather spoilt the fun.
2: I'll be chatting to John Culshaw. It happens to every woman, yet many are left feeling lost and alone. Right now, over a billion women worldwide are going through the menopause. That's a billion experiences, a billion unique journeys, and a billion reasons why it's time to bring this conversation into the open. With me in the studio is Heather Jackson, CEO of GenM.com, and on Zoom from Scotland, the broadcaster Kay Adams. Welcome to both of you. Thank you for joining me. Tell me, Heather, as CEO of Gen M, I know how passionate you are about this subject. You're passionate about the lack of knowledge, the lack of awareness, the lack of support for 15.5 million women in the UK going through the menopause and the inconvenient and sometimes awful symptoms, not always, but sometimes. What inspired you to set up Gen M and tell me more about it?
3: Well, as you said, I am the CEO, but I also the co-founder of Gen M, the menopause partner of brands and home of the MTIC. And what inspired and made me, well, it wasn't even inspiration that got me and my co-founder to do this. It was actually frustration. As two perimenopausal women, myself and my friend Sam, we felt really that we couldn't find the products we were looking for to accommodate our menopause, from the climate control bedding I was searching out for my night sweats at night time to foundation that wouldn't run down my face. I was looking for products that could help ease, relieve or support. And yet by brands that I'd felt loyal to all my life, we felt let down. It wasn't inspiration that took us on. It was frustration and quite actually anger in a way that we hadn't, we were 20% of the population that was underserved, overlooked. And actually of a generation of women that I think you'll agree that I'm 55 years old. There's been some really feisty game breakers of women in this period of our lives that have made change happen to society, to work, to organisations, to getting more women to the top. Why again did we have to actually raise the barriers and make change happen?
2: It seems incredible to me as a GP that we've been talking about the menopause for apparently decades, and sometimes it polarises opinion. You'll get a newspaper headline one day that is very positive about HRT, and then the next day or the same day in a different newspaper, something's very negative. People don't really understand.
3: You know, women thrive, the world thrives, the economy thrives, life thrives. It's all there.
2: Very well said. Hear. So let me bring Kay in here. As a journalist and broadcaster, Kay, you'll have talked about the menopause, I'm sure, on your programmes many times. Does this all ring a bell with you?
4: Yeah, it does. And as Heather says, I think it's about allowing women to be well informed and also to be prepared, you know, for anything that comes in life. And the thing is, the menopause or perimenopause rarely comes alone. I mean, most women, and I'm sure men, but, you know, lead very, very busy lives. And it's a period of your life that often, you know, you can be juggling very many balls, you know, whether it's children, older dependents, you're working, you know, you've got different things happening in your life. And then the menopause comes as well. And sometimes it's difficult to separate what is the menopause and what is the other stresses and strains of your life. So as Heather says, being able to be prepared for that stage in your life. But I guess the bit, and you alluded to it there, Heather, Hillary, that frustrates me a little bit, is that the information that we get doesn't always match up. We get so many conflicting, particularly about HRT reports. And it's very difficult for a woman. And I remember it myself, you know, when I was considering, should I go on HRT or not? I'd listen to friends, I would listen to conflicting sort of reports. I was worried about it. You know, breast cancer is something that women, thankfully, have been taught to be very aware of and to check of. So it's very much in our minds. And the thought that you might be walking into a situation whereby you are increasing your risk of that, I think we've moved on a little bit. But when I was hitting the menopause, that was very much the live debate. And whilst I want to be able to make up my own mind, I also want to be able to go to a qualified medical professional who's going to give me reliable information. And I felt at that stage, I could speak to five different doctors and get five different stories. And I found that quite scary.
2: Okay, you're absolutely right. If people can't go to their doctor and get consistent advice, there's going to be a lot of confusion. You agree with that, don't you, Heather?
3: I do. But, you know, education doesn't just come from the doctors. Education comes from society as well. And we need to actually raise the awareness of menopause, not actually treat it as if it's a disease and it's a medical issue. It's a life transition. And whether you're having a really bad menopause or a not that bad one, surely we need to give women the aspiration to have the best menopause they've ever had.
2: Okay, this must ring true to you, that we seem to have, it's ironic, isn't it? We've got more information and coverage about the menopause than we've ever had. And yet, you know, there are still messages which aren't clearly put across to women.
4: Yeah, I suppose it's understandable. We have gone from a dearth of information to a wealth of information, and it's happened in a relatively short space of time. I mean, in the time that I've been a journalist, which is too long to even mention, but I can remember in relatively recent memory that we would not have mentioned the word menopause. You know, I mean, I've been on Loose Women for 25 years, and there was definitely a significant period of time. Not that there was any kind of fatwa or anything, but it just wasn't something that was particularly discussed, and there wasn't really even seen a great need to discuss it. And now that has clearly changed, and we've got to see that as a positive. But I entirely agree with Heather that we now, with this wealth of information and discussion that we have to be able to signpost women to reliable and trustworthy, not just products, but clearly products are going to be part of it, but, you know, advice. So where they can say, okay, and the other thing to throw in, which is difficult, is we often talk about the menopause. I'm always very keen to talk about your menopause. And I think you said at the beginning, Hilary, you know, a billion unique experiences. And, you know, the menopause affects different women differently, depending on their biology and also what else is going on in their life. So allowing women to own their menopause, to be able to speak about it comfortably and not think it's a taboo subject, and to be able to look at the advice and products that are out there and think, yeah, well, that one I can put my faith in. And if that works for me, then I can be confident, rather than looking at it with a sense of apprehension. And I think it's remarkable that you're saying, Heather, that despite the fact that we're now having this very open conversation, women aren't necessarily having a better experience. I mean, women are very good at being stoic. They're very good at putting up with it and saying things like, well, it's not that bad, and you know, I will get by. To have the aspiration to feel well at all stages of your life and everything, let's face it, that a female's biology throws at them, that should be a good aspiration and not an overly ambitious one.
3: And massively, completely agree with you there, because our research again this year has shown that only 5% of women feel confident in their menopausal years, and only 2% will accept that they will admit that they're thriving. Now, that's seriously negative figures there, that actually, what's the other 98% of women feeling? And no matter what we try to do, we have to get into the psyche of these women.
2: Even with celebrities talking about the menopause, a lot of the language has been very negative. It's been about how bad their menopause has been. We don't talk about how much better it could be.
4: That is a really difficult thing, isn't it? It's so hard to get the balance. We're having the conversation. We have to talk about the difficult symptoms, because we have to find solutions to them, always with this aspiration of feeling well. But sometimes I'm a little bit concerned almost of a weaponization of the word a menopausal woman, that there is, you know, this negativity attached to it. There's an assumption that that person is going to have brain fog, not be able to string two words together, and all the other negative connotations. And believe me, I'm not doing a plug for my podcast on this, Hilary. It's coming up very naturally. So I do a podcast called How to Be 60. So I speak to lots of men and women, but of the women who are, say, 58 plus. Yesterday, I spoke to Tracy Braben, used to be in Coronation Street. She's now the mayor of West Yorkshire. I think she's 62. She's come through the menopause, and she is on fire. I mean, she is a woman on a mission. She is full of energy. She's full of passion. You know, she absolutely believes that she has got so much that she wants to achieve in her particular job at this point in her life. And I also want to see these stories very much coming through. I mean, Kamala Harris was not successful in the American election, clearly, but she's 60. Donald Trump's chief of staff is 67. You know, I do want us to talk about the menopause. It's important. But also, I want to hold on to that vision that Heather is talking about, is that we can do it as well as we possibly can. And we go on and we have great lives and we have a great contribution to make. And we don't become these foggy, sweaty beings that need to be treated.
2: I was very pleased to be one of the men invited onto your podcast, of course, and I had the privilege of coming up to the Scottish Parliament not so long ago, not just talking to the women in the workplace going through the menopause there, but actually had a separate meeting with the guys. And they were very receptive to learning more about how to look after their women and to understand more what they were going through. And they said, I wish I'd known this before. I wish I'd known what she was going through. Well, look, we've heard some really strong and positive messages from both of you today. Thank you so much. We could talk about this for another couple of hours. Thank you, Kay. Thank you for having me on your podcast before now and being on mine. Thank you, Heather. Thank you both. For more information and links for help, just go to Jen-M.com. There you go. Thank you.
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2: My celebrity guest this week is a man of many voices, Gordon Brown, William Hague, John Lydon, and Billy Connolly, to name just a few. He's one of the country's top impressionists, appearing regularly on Radio 4 and starring in a one-man show, Imposter Syndrome, which goes on tour early next year. When John stopped by the studio, I reminded him about the time we appeared on a certain quiz show together. John, I am so thrilled that you've joined me on my podcast because I'm a great fan of yours. I'm always very impressed by your impressions. And your career's just been amazing. And I remember we were on the chase together, Celebrity Chase.
0: We were.
2: And you did so well because you went for the offer of 83 grand. And you got back to us in the team, and we basically got the jackpot of 100 grand, didn't we?
0: We did.
2: Tina Malone and Charlotte Jackson from Sky.
0: I always love it. Whenever we bump into each other, we'll always just have a little reminisce about that.
2: We do.
0: And we'll always just revisit it.
2: Well, I was very impressed with your general knowledge. And we won by 1 second on that.
0: Yeah, but it was just enough, wasn't it?
2: Just enough.
0: And that, it's always, you know, the pushback questions.
2: Yeah.
0: You had a great one, the crucial one at the perfect moment, which was about a chemical element
2: ending in S.
0: Yes, and just like Michael Caine, you went phosphorus.
2: I remember that. It was a great day. And your career started quite humbly, didn't it, on hospital radio Ormskirk?
0: Hospital radio, Ormskirk General. Well, it was always, I was, you know, 18 at the time, and you had to do the ward rounds, you talked to the patients, and they'd always want to hear, I'd like One Day at a Time by Lena Martell, please.
2: Brilliant.
0: We wanted to play other stuff, you know, maybe, I don't know, Black Sabbath or Motorhead or Kool and the Gang, something like that.
2: Yeah.
0: But we did. It was a mix.
2: Fantastic. And you're often described as being catapulted into fame after Spitting Image. How was it like being catapulted?
0: Catapulted. Painful. Yes, Captain Peacock. Yes, it was. I remember joining Spitting Image in 1994, Times again, you see. And it was a real thrill. Steve Coogan had moved on from the programme, and it sort of left a bit of room for me and Alistair McGowan and others to kind of come in. And taking those twice weekly trips to London to take part in this show that you always watched for years. You know, on a Sunday, they were Spitting Image, the last bit of fun you could squeeze out of the weekend before Monday and college or work or whatever it was.
2: Yeah.
0: And to join the team was a brilliant experience and a great learning experience.
2: I bet.
0: First job in telly, that was Spitting Image, yeah.
2: And then, of course, there was Dead Ringers. And
0: yes.
2: You did, 40 different voices on that?
0: Yeah, something like that. If you count them all up, If you count up on spitting image, I used to do Kenneth Clark, Victor Meldrew, Frank Bruno, Liam Gallagher, and if you chalk them all up, it gets into 40-odd. And then Radio 4 wanted, I think the brief was, we'd like a spitting image for Radio 4. And they went to Bill Durr, who had once produced Spitting Image. And so he came up with a very Radio 4-ish version. Radio 4 had never poked fun at itself before. So it initially, there was this amazing sense of novelty and mischief. So yes, and then it was away. And that was 25 years ago. Wow.
2: And there's probably nobody you can't impersonate, really.
0: Given enough time, you'll get there eventually.
2: I'm going to ask you about the art of it in a moment, because I'm fascinated by it. But you're particularly famous for impersonating prime ministers. Mm-hmm. So you've done them all. You mentioned Kenneth Clark, who wasn't a prime minister, but a politician. Mm-hmm. But you famously done William Hague.
0: Yes.
2: And you, that time when you got through to Tony Blair.
0: Yes, William Hague, he's the leader of the Conservative Party. He's got this amazing draw. We made a few little notes of how the conversation could go. And the gag we thought would obviously be whoever was running the reception would say, oh, go away, stop wasting our time. And then a bit of comedy from an affronted William Hague. Am I not good enough to be put through? How dare you? What an outrage. But unintentionally, we'd called on a Wednesday, the day of Prime Minister's questions, where it was quite normal that the Leader of the Opposition might call the Prime Minister. Yeah. So when we came through with our nonsense, there was no objection to him. We just got straight through. So yes, it was quite a shock. And then Blair mentions it at Prime Minister's questions, and then Trevor MacDonald announces it at News at 10. Quite a day.
2: And was there a point where Tony Blair realised that?
0: Well, he did, you see, pretty much straight away. Because although, you know, Tony Blair was, you know, quite informal, you know, just call me Tony. Hague, with his sardonic sense of humour, never went along with that and always called him Prime Minister. You could imagine him doing it like that. So when I said, hello, Tony, in that informal William Hague way, I thought Blair knew something was up. But he did play along.
2: Oh, that's excellent. I mean, he got worldwide coverage, didn't he? Which is brilliant.
0: He said it was rather brightening his morning, but, you know, MI5 or, you know, Judy Dench, whoever monitors the calls, pull the plug very quickly and rather spoil the fun, which is a
2: shame. What a shame. Where does that art come from?
0: Well, if you try to describe it, it's amazing how confusing it really is. I suppose you're looking for the things that you can exaggerate and make funny and stretch, an audio caricature.
2: Yeah.
0: So you look at certain people, and to learn the voice, you just got to watch them over and over and over again. So it's really there on your subconscious. And you can see the person in your mind's eye. And as you speak, if the sound and the vision match, then you're okay.
2: Does it come naturally to you eventually, or do you have to play it back? Do you record it and play it back and listen to yourself?
0: There's no doubt all of that does help. A lot of it is very natural and very instinctive. Once you've got them in your mind, it's a bit like changing gear in the back of your neck somehow. And it's, you know, you could have Professor Brian Cox going at this gentle velocity talking about Jupiter. To Patrick Moore, talking about Uranus, very, very quickly indeed.
2: Yeah.
0: Or perhaps David Attenborough with these wonderfully inspiring gestures as he speaks about the planet on which we live. You know, to Ozzy Osbourne, you know, oh, like the extremes one to the other. That kind. I'm just sort of putting a bit of a final coat on Keir Starmer at the moment. To get to him, you've got to start at Ed Miliband, who is the voice that comes from deepest down in the diaphragm. You know, way down here, look what I see. What I see is, well, raise that up, speed it up, and add some paint thinners. And then you get into that Starmer area, a bit turgid and a bit like that. And it's still under review, but it's downloading in.
2: Do you have a favourite? I mean, do you have some favourites?
0: Oh, gosh, yes, I suppose you do. I've always got a soft spot for Frank Bruno.
2: Mm.
6: You know, because, you know, the great depth in there, you know, it's a very, you know, great depth in there. And, you know, he's got this, you know, when you speak with Frank, he's got this great, you know, philosophy, you know, but Tyson coming onto you like a harbour shark, you know, just show no fear, just weather the storm, you know.
0: Boxers, 90s boxers, I always love.
6: Eubank with that great sense of precision. And for those who better Nigel Benn is a very fierce competitor,
7: very fierce competitor, and I must be at my greatest to withstand. You know, and John Major was, there he was, the colour of blue tech. Yes, exactly. One has to be, sometimes you have voice neighbours. You know, John Major, the puppet, was like this. If you go too far over this way, he became Julian Clary. So you try to repair it to John Major again, but don't go this far, otherwise it goes back to Michael Caine. Phosphorus.
2: That's brilliant. But it's so very clever. Clearly, you're extremely busy and in great demand, but you look fit. Do you keep healthy? What sort of routine do you have?
0: I think so. I used to do a lot of running, a lot of weights. I don't tend to do that quite as much these days. Long walks are the thing. You know, if I travel from London to Lancashire, I'll maybe, you know, take the train to Liverpool and take a local train and then walk for an hour and a half to get back the rest of the way.
2: Oh, that's good.
0: I'm 56 now.
2: Looking good on it?
0: Well, I don't have the same escape velocity that I used to have, you know, in your late 20s or 30s. So now, for instance, I certainly wouldn't have chips and gravy on the way home from the pub.
2: No.
0: Certainly wouldn't do that, not at night. I certainly wouldn't just, I'd have pizzas maybe, I don't know, no more than twice a year.
2: Have you had any serious medical issues, operations or anything you can talk about?
0: I've had some hernia operations, some inguinal hernias.
2: Oh, yes. Haven't we all?
0: Yes, I think so. We used to have, I used to do a Saturday job at an electrical shop, and it was my job to lug the washer dryers to the front of the door.
2: Yes.
0: And I eventually got a hernia on one side with that. That was back in 1986. That was 3 days in hospital. And then I had another one on the other side in 1999. And it was interesting to note how technology and techniques had improved.
2: Did you take any medicines or supplements?
0: Supplements I tried to take, you know, those little green pellets that look like, I don't know, that look like anti-slug things.
2: Oh, yeah. maybe they are.
0: Hope I'm getting the right bottle.
2: I always love it when patients tell me, I take those little pink pills and there's probably 100 different ones. Yeah. And you think, well, what could that be?
0: Jelly tots, they're called.
2: Jelly tots, of course they are. Fantastic.
0: So I take a few, you know, vitamins. If I just see them and think they might do me
2: some
0: good.
2: They might do some good, yeah.
0: I take a blood pressure tablet these days. I take one every day. My blood pressure's always been quite high.
2: Well, I'm not surprised. The stuff that you do on stage in front of audiences must be quite stressful. How do you deal with that?
0: You just get along with it. You just get, as you go along and you get more experience, you're able to, I think, get a mindset on what the stress is.
2: And of course, the walking that you do is going to help that, because exercise, you know, will bring down your blood pressure, relaxes the blood vessels after you finish the exercise.
0: Oh, good.
2: And keep it down, you know, most of the time when you're not exercising. So that's really important.
7: This is great to be here talking about health issues.
2: Thank you so much for coming to join me. You've made me very, very amused.
0: It's a great pleasure. It's a great pleasure. And I feel I've had a consultation for nothing.
2: John, thank you so much.
0: Thank you so
2: Stay
0: much.
2: Healthy. My thanks again to the amazing John Culshaw and his cast of many characters. Remember, tickets are on sale right now for his new show. Now, thanks also to Heather Jackson from GenM.com and to Kay Adams. 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

0: I had a hilarious dinner the other night with Joan Collins, and we were discussing Ozempic and how everybody in Hollywood is on Ozempic, and I said, I'm also on Ozempic, and she looked at me as if to say, really?
1: Hello again, and welcome to the Dr. Hillary Show. Coming up, I'll be joined by Sarah Vine, journalist and columnist best known for her work at the Daily Mail. On X, she describes herself as Wednesday Witch, Sundays as well, and often in between. We'll be chatting about her work and home life and how she survived things like the menopause and regular tinnitus. Once again, the very best health advice I can give you this week is to subscribe to my YouTube channel. It takes seconds, and in return, you'll get exclusive medical news and wellness tips that you won't find anywhere else. It costs nothing, so click that subscribe button now and take the first step towards a healthier, happier you. But before I talk to my guests, a new medication for people suffering from moderate to severe asthma is being trialled with really good results. For the last 20, 30 years, we've been having to treat people with acute exacerbations of asthma or chronic obstructive pulmonary disease with steroids, which can have significant side effects. But a new medication, which basically targets eosinophils, the white blood cells, the allergic responsive white blood cells, it targets those cells, and it reduces treatment failures by four times compared to steroids if it is used in that acute episode of an exacerbation of eosinophilic breakthrough asthma or chronic obstructive pulmonary disease. So that's really good news, and hopefully it will become more widespread in use when it is available in 2 to 3 years' time. So something to look forward to. Now, this episode of the Dr. Hillary Show is brought to you by DrinkAware, the UK's leading alcohol awareness charity. Many of us underestimate the amount of alcohol we're drinking. It can be confusing. DrinkAware wants to help you understand a bit more about how much you're drinking and the impact it might be having on your health. Checking how much you're consuming is quick and simple with the DrinkAware drinking check. It takes less than 3 minutes and gives you personalized guidance to help you understand more about your drinking habits. Plus, the drinking check offers helpful information on how to lower the risk of serious diseases such as stroke, heart disease, and liver disease, and 7 types of cancer. There's also advice on how to have a deeper sleep, more energy, and brighter moods, and we all want that. It's all about making you feel empowered so that you can make informed decisions on your alcohol intake. That's drinkaware.co.uk. Still to come.
0: I think a lot of people think that Ozempic is cheating, and they would much rather, you know, we were being punished in the gym and being punished by only eating 1,000 calories a day, because then that would teach us, you know, that would learn us for being fatties. And I don't like that attitude at all. I think that's really mean and cruel, and it totally misunderstands the reason people overeat.
1: I'll be chatting to Sarah Vine. How much do you drink each week? It's a question that doctors often ask. Giving a straight answer can be tricky. Or how about this one? How much do you plan on drinking this Christmas? Counting units can be confusing. And the truth is that many of us underestimate the amount of alcohol that we're actually consuming. My guest this week is the CEO of the charity DrinkAware, Karen Tyrrell. Karen, welcome.
2: Hello there.
1: Christmas is a time when people start thinking about buying up loads of booze to be prepared for the Christmas celebrations. And of course, there's Christmas parties in the office and socials, and people drink a lot more. So what are the stats? How bad has it become?
2: Well, it's definitely something that it's worth everyone keeping an eye on. And our recent research is showing that about 2/3 of people who drink are expecting to drink more over the Christmas period than they would the rest of the year. And what we would be saying to people is, have a think in advance and plan out your Christmas week. So have some days in the week where you're choosing not to drink at all. And if you're thinking of hosting a party, by all means, go out and buy the booze, but also think about bringing some non-alcoholic or zero alcohol products into the home. It's great to offer your guests more choice, and maybe it might be that this time of year is a time to try something new. You could try a zero alcohol mulled wine, for example. So one or two new ways of coming at the festive season.
1: I've talked about that with some of my previous guests. Non-alcohol beers and drinks are getting much, much better. There are a few office parties where there will be no alcohol served at all. 20%, I believe, in your survey of office parties won't be serving alcohol, which protects their staff, presumably, from all sorts of damaging side effects. But most will, 80% will. And people will be going to parties, people will be socialising. And as you say, it is difficult to count up the units. And people don't really understand what a unit is still, do they?
2: I think it is really hard for people to understand what a unit is because, of course, different drinks have different numbers of units in them. There's a different strength, whether it's wine or whiskey or beer. They've all got a different percentage of alcohol in them. So it makes it really hard to understand how many units is in anything. Mm. So what the chief medical officer recommends is that we aim, if we want to keep our risks around our health at a lower level, to have no more than 14 units a week, which should be spread over the week. So not in a day, but spread evenly across the week with several days in the week where you don't drink at all. It's really important to remember if you're pregnant or thinking of becoming pregnant, don't drink and have one of those low alcohol, zero alcohol options.
1: No such thing as a safe amount of drinking in pregnancy.
2: Absolutely. Just keep away from it. It's far safer for everybody. But what we would also say is keep an eye on how much you're drinking. So check your drinking every now and then. We've got a calculator that you can use on our website. And actually quite a lot of products these days will show you on the packet or on the bottle or on the can how many units is in what you're consuming. Yep. And you can keep a bit of a running total that way as well.
1: We're talking about 14 units per week. What does that equate to in terms of wine or beer?
2: So it would be about 6 standard glasses of wine. If it's a large glass of wine that you're drinking, it's probably only 2. It depends on the size of the glass and how strong the wine is. So 6 glasses of wine or 6 pints of beer across the course of the whole week. So about a whole bottle of wine would be about 10 and a half units. So, and if you think about what you might get through on Christmas Day, it can feel a little bit easier to do that than it might do the rest of the year. So again, we would be saying, think about the times when you're really savouring and enjoying that drink, and are the times when actually you don't need that extra little drink at the end of the evening. You could swap out for something else, perhaps.
1: Well, we've talked about how difficult it can be for people to tot up how much they're drinking, even if they keep a diary. How many units? What does that equate to? But you've got a drink aware drink checker where people can spend 3 minutes, just 3 minutes online. And this helps them to work it all out.
2: Absolutely. So the great thing about our little check is, as you said, it doesn't take any time at all. You can quickly look and see whether your drinking is at slightly more increased risk than the general population. So about 80% of people in the UK drink. And of those people, 4 out of 5 people are drinking below the Chief Medical Officer's guidelines. So at that low risk level, about 1 in 5, which is about 8 million people are drinking at the increased risk level. And so it'd be for that group of people who are drinking more than 14 units a week on a normal week, we'd be saying there's some hints and tips, some straightforward things you can do to just bring the number of units down by a few and get yourself back to that slightly lower risk level.
1: And having looked at the check, it's not judgmental in any way. It's just helping people to work out where they are on the risk spectrum.
2: Exactly. And what's really nice about it is there's only you that's ever going to see that result. It's entirely confidential. So you're putting the information in about yourself. You're finding out a result for yourself. And then there's an opportunity for you to think about, well, what are the small changes that I can make in my week that just mean that I'm lowering my risk around alcohol-related harm? And that's what's really important, because drinking more than 14 units a week has all sorts of short-term health conditions can be exacerbated, and it also affects your long-term health as well. So in the short term, that might be things like poorer mental health, poor sleep quality, putting on weight. So, of course, there are calories in alcohol, sadly. But also in the longer term, you can have increased issues around heart issues. And alcohol is, of course, related to 7 types of cancer as well. So the long-term health risks are something to really be thinking about when you're thinking about what you're doing in the short term too.
1: Yep. And I recently read that middle-class women are probably binge drinking more than any other group in the world. Yeah. That's quite a frightening piece of data, isn't it?
2: It is. And I think it's about us as a society thinking about, well, what kind of relationship do we actually want to have with alcohol? What kind of conversations should we be having about alcohol? How open and transparent and trusting should we be with our friends and family? If we are thinking, actually, I'm worried, slightly worried that I'm tipping into drinking more than I should, or if you know of someone in your family or your social circle and you're worried about that other person, should we be having a conversation about it? Should we be talking about it? Our stats say about 1 in 3 people know of someone and they're worried about their drinking. And what we would be saying is, let's see if we can start talking about this a bit more openly as a society, and let's think about what's going on in our relationship with alcohol, because the more open and straightforward we can be to destigmatize, to not judge, to not be thinking the wrong thing about what's going on for somebody, the better. At DrinkAware, would really like to see a similar shift than we've seen around mental health. There was a time not that long ago where people would not talk openly about depression or anxiety, and now it's not perfect, but movement has happened in that space. And actually, we can move a hell of a lot further forwards around open conversations about alcohol and the part it plays in your life.
1: Now, and we need to stress, don't we, that this checker is not for people who are already dependent on alcohol, that they need specialist help. But this is for the general public who just want to take stock of where they are and their relationship to alcohol. Now, on the train, on the bus, wherever, is, oh, I don't drink that much, but I do like to go and have a skinful at Saturday night. And what is binge drinking? Define that for us, because people, I don't think, understand that binge drinking can be as harmful in a different way as constant drinking.
2: Absolutely, it can. And you're right. I don't think people have really any concept that it can be quite damaging to your health, but it can. So binge drinking is drinking for a concentrated period of time over one session, one evening, perhaps one afternoon. And for a man, that would equate to about 8 units in one go. And for a woman, because women, our BMIs are different and our body mass is different, it's 6 units. So 6 units for a woman is 2 large glasses of wine.
1: Which brings us on to this new phrase that people are talking about called zebra striping. You've mentioned it already, drinking a non-alcoholic drink alternately with an alcoholic drink.
2: If you want to be on trend, it's definitely one to try out. So it's having, as starting your evening perhaps with a zero alcohol beer, then going on to a normal strength beer, and so on through the course of the evening.
1: I mean, this all sounds so much more sensible than the old mantras, which were line your stomach before you go out, have something to eat to absorb the alcohol. Actually, you're still consuming enormous amounts if you do that. All that is doing is mitigating the effects, but the overall consumption is the same. It's doing the harm.
2: Absolutely. And of course, that advice on Christmas Day is probably going to be happening. You probably have lined your stomach, because if there's one thing we know about Christmas Day is there's quite a lot of food involved.
1: So where can people find the check and how can they find out more from DrinkAware?
2: So we've got lots and lots of information on our website about alcohol. More or less any topic that you might want to find out about, you can find out about on the DrinkAware website. And the drinking check is free. It takes about 2 or 3 minutes of your time. The results are personalised to you. They're completely confidential. And you can do it on www.drinkaware.co.uk.
1: Cameron, thank you so much. That's very informative. I will be raising a glass to you on Christmas Day, but it'll be a non-alcoholic beer.
2: Thank you very much.
1: Thanks for coming.
3: I checked while making a brew.
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1: For over a quarter of a century, Sarah Vine has been one of Britain's most influential journalists. As the Daily Mail's sharp-tongued columnist since 2013, she's dissected everyone from palace intrigue to political drama and everything in between. Her career began at The Times, where she spent years honing her craft and where destiny led her to Michael Gove, the Conservative heavyweight she would later marry and then divorce.
0: Yeah.
1: Sarah, hi.
0: Hello.
1: How are you?
0: Thank you for having me.
1: It's a pleasure. Thank you for spending time and coming to see me here and talking about your health.
0: Yes.
1: And I think top of the list has got to be what you've been talking about a lot recently, personally, is your Ozempic journey.
0: Yes.
1: And you were one of the first
0: to use
1: this.
0: So I think it was about 2017, possibly. I've always had problems with my weight. I have very underactive thyroid and I mean, I'm sort of a human Labrador. I came back from a quite a successful trip to the very austere clinic in Austria. What's it called? The Mayer Clinic, where sort of men in white coats inform you that you're very fit, and done that, and I'd lost some weight, and then it started coming back on again, and I thought, well, I've had enough of this. I'm really bored of this now, so I'm going to get a gastric sleeve because a friend of mine had a gastric sleeve, and it had been very successful for her. So she gave me the name of her surgeon and I went along to see him. And he said to me, brilliantly, he said, "You're not fat enough," which I thought was
1: for surgery.
0: Kind of to say. But he said, "But there is this incredible new drug which has just been licensed in America called semaglutide. Called liraglutide, pardon me, which was the precursor to Ozempic, which is a daily injection, like a sort of those diabetic pens. It's very simple. It's not, people say injection and you sort of imagine a syringe and everything, but it's actually
1: subcutaneous,
0: just a little pen. It's really easy. And it's a daily pen and you inject it and it acts like a chemical gastric band. It works on the hormones in your stomach.
1: Yes.
0: They're having amazing success with it. So I thought, great, fantastic. So I started taking that and it was amazing, actually. It worked brilliantly. It was daily. And then after about eight months maybe, he said, "Oh, well, they've now licensed the weekly version, which actually I think is slightly better. So I'm going to put you on that instead." And I've been on it ever since. I don't take it weekly anymore because it's sort of done its job. And I have to say, there are lots of advantages to it. People, one of the things that I had to explain to lots of people is that you don't have the food noise anymore. So anyone who overeats or who has a problem with eating will recognise that constant pull of the food.
1: Thinking about what you're going to have today, what you're going to deprive yourself of.
0: And I'm the sort of person who, if I would go to the office and I'd have made myself lunch, I'd have eaten it by 11 o'clock. And I can't read that inability to control yourself around food, which I've always suffered from. That goes away. And it's really liberating because if you're like me and you spent your entire life basically fighting the urge to eat and then that urge goes away, you're free. You're actually free now. I imagine it's a bit like if you're an alcoholic and then suddenly you don't feel the urge to drink anymore. It's a kind of similar feeling.
1: You've compared yourself to a human Labrador, haven't you? Because you know that something like 25% of Labradors actually have a gene mutation. Yeah. They need to eat more, but actually they burn less calories.
0: Yeah, that's me. I mean, it might be to do with the underactive

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1: My hair started falling out when I was about 16. I have what was attractively explained to me as male pattern hair loss, which is basically a sort of a sparsening of the hair on the top of the hair, of the head. And it's androgenic hair loss. And it's exacerbated by the underactive thyroid. And I spent years, you know, taking supplements and they all worked a bit. But unfortunately, after I'd had my second child, so I was about 40, every time I had children, my hair would be fine while I was pregnant, amazingly, completely fine, because it wasn't falling out. So I'd have completely normal hair. It'd be lovely. I'd be very hirsute.
2: So these autoimmune diseases are often interconnected. Yeah. And I think you became pre-diabetic
1: semaglutide. That was the main, actually, I forgot to say that. That was the main reason I really wanted to knock the weight on the head and to get it under control.
2: May I be particularly rude and ask you what your weight was at its maximum?
1: At my highest, my weight was about 98 kilos.
2: Okay.
1: Which is a lot for someone how one of my 1.73 meters, which I think in old money is about 5'8".
2: And did you feel unwell? Did you feel
1: I'm not one of those people who, I know there are lots of people who are very body positive and they're fine with their weight. I'm not. I feel really depressed and sad when I'm overweight. I think it's probably to do with my psychology, my childhood. Both my parents were obsessed with being thin. For them, that was almost, being slim was sort of the most virtuous thing anyone could ever do. I think that generation do have that a little bit. When you're sort of, I'm not that I'm famous, but when you're sort of a bit in the public eye and people take photographs of you and then people on the internet say, oh, look at her, she's a bit porky, isn't she? It sort of exacerbates all of that stuff. And if you see yourself and you think, oh, God, wow.
2: As you know, journalists can be very cruel and clever in putting out a photograph of you taken that you didn't know about and say, how gorgeous does she look?
1: I know, there are photographs. My daughter has one job, which is that when I die, she has to take all the pictures of me looking like a whale off the internet and only use the nice one that I've given her. But yes, the internet is full of pictures of me looking quite porky, but then my trolls would take them and sort of do things to them and stuff, and I used to find that quite sad.
2: I'm sure
1: it made me a bit sad.
2: And the judgmental thing is still there very much, isn't it? You know, they're fat because they're lazy because they don't exercise.
1: Yeah.
2: And
1: oh, by the way, I've always exercised like a maniac.
2: Good.
1: I mean, I used to do, when I was in my 30s and 40s, I used to do 2 spin classes a day. You know, I'm not unfit. Mm. I mean, I do think that the whole BMI thing is really tyrannical and misleading. I remember being told when I was 16, and I think I probably weighed 9 stone, that I was overweight. You have to be very careful, I think, with young people, male or female, about inculcating this idea that their self-esteem is wrapped up with their size.
2: We should probably make it clear now that Ozempic was originally and is still licensed for people who are overweight with diabetes.
1: Or pre-diabetic? Or was it diabetic or pre-diabetic?
2: Diabetes particularly. Yeah. And Wegovy is the same. It's semaglutide, but is licensed for people who need weight loss if they're over a certain weight and they have physical activity on top of that and behavioural help. But of course, on the NHS, lots of local services are just not there.
1: No.
2: So unless you can afford it to go privately, for many people, it's not available. And there's another problem there, because when you go private, people have been subject to fake semaglutide.
1: Yeah.
2: So where there's a market, which is growing, there's a shortage of supply and a risk of fake medicines getting through the supply chain.
1: Think you should be able to get it online.
2: So let's move on to other aspects of your health. You talked about thyroid, but recently you've been noticing a bit of tinnitus.
1: A lot of tinnitus. It's like I have a sort of symphony of people playing very squeaky violins in my head. It's very annoying.
2: Yeah.
1: In fact, last night it actually woke me up.
2: Did it?
1: Yeah.
2: And does it distract? Does it affect your concentration?
1: Yes. Well, it's very difficult when it's quiet.
2: Mm.
1: That's the thing.
2: Always worse.
1: Because it's like having a seashell up against your ear. But then sometimes it goes all squeaky.
2: Yes.
1: And I've not been able to do anything about it at all.
2: Well, some people describe it as ringing in the ears. Mm. Some people are humming, buzzing, a pneumatic drill going off. For most people, it's mild and it's intermittent.
1: Yeah.
2: Sometimes it's associated with some loss of hearing. But for the most part, it isn't. But it can be very annoying, very inconvenient. And when people go to see ear, nose and throat specialists, they're often given something called a masker. Mm.

0: which is like a hearing aid, which emits a kind of white noise. So it's a more comfortable noise, which distracts you from the subjective sound that you're hearing. And it's caused by a degeneration, a deterioration of the fine hair cells in the three semicircular canals in the inner ear, which are filled with fluid.
1: Unfortunately, I'm a middle-aged woman.
0: So there we are. That's the cause of tinnitus. And there's also a sort of something called tinnitus retraining,
1: right?
0: Which teaches you to learn to ignore the signals in your head that you're hearing subjectively. But it's always worse in a quiet room, and it's loudest at the top of a mountain where there's nobody around completely silent.
1: But I also find that when I'm a bit stressed, it gets worse.
0: Yeah.
1: Is that normal?
0: Yeah, no, it is. It is. That's part of it. And stress management and cognitive behavioural therapy are part of the therapy for some people. So let me talk about your journalistic career now, because you've been described as the wicked...
1: The Wednesday Witch.
0: The Wednesday
1: Witch.
0: Well,
1: that slot on a Wednesday is known in Fleet Street as the Wednesday Witch slot.
0: Okay.
1: Yes.
0: And you're right up there with the best of them, are you?
1: I don't know if I am, but...
0: So is that stressful? I asked Piers Morgan the same question. How does he deal with the stress, because you're going to upset some people, aren't you?
1: You are going to upset some people. That's inevitable. I suppose it's not stressful. It's huge fun, and it's great privilege, to be honest. And I get to write about everything, all sorts of things: politics, people. I think you're on the cusp of journalism and entertainment when you're writing a column like that. That's you're informing, but you're also trying to entertain, and you're trying to bring the reader in, and you're trying to talk to the reader, have a conversation, maybe push some boundaries. I like it. It's a great job to have.
0: And how many people have you sat next to at a charity dinner and said, "You wrote this about me"?
1: You wrote that about me. I just always say, "I'm so sorry." I apologize. I don't.
0: And going forward, what are you looking forward to?
1: Well, I am working on a memoir, tentatively called "How Not to Be a Political Wife," because I don't think I'd be able to tell anyone how to be a political wife. But just going a romp through the last sort of 15 to 20 years, but just some insights into what that world is like.
0: I look forward to that. And do you take any supplements?
1: Healthy? I wanted to ask you this. I'm very bad at taking pills. That's one of the reasons I stopped taking HRT, because I just hate taking pills. I do take magnesium at night, which I have found absolutely transformative in terms of sleep.
0: It's very useful. Yeah. Yes, if you're taking the right salt.
1: Glycate.
0: Yeah.
1: Yes.
0: Yeah. So there are different salts of magnesium. Yeah. Some are better for energy. Some are better for mood. Mm. And some are very good for sleep, and some for muscle cramps. Mm. So if you get the right advice, magnesium would be very useful for sleep, much better than taking sleeping pills, sedatives and hypnotics, and probably as effective as an antihistamine.
1: But I don't really take anything else. I probably should take something, shouldn't I? I don't know.
0: Well, if your diet is varied and well-balanced and in moderation...
1: I don't really take pain. Well, one of the great things about Ozempic, I have to say, is that I don't get, I used to always have sore knees and I don't get that anymore. Well, that's all gone, really.
0: It all helps when the weight comes off.
1: Yeah. I used to take baths in Voltarol, but I don't do that anymore.
0: That's good. Well, you're looking very well.
1: Thank you.
0: You're looking very happy. You're no longer overweight or whatever you were.
1: Yes. And
0: that's the main thing, that you're healthy, you're happy. Thank you for coming
1: on.
0: Thank you for having me. Stay healthy.
1: Yes, thank you.
0: My thanks again to Sarah Vine, also the CEO of Drinkaware, Karen Tyrrell. Once again, do yourself a massive favour to kickstart your health. It takes only minutes and it's free. 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And for more information on this week's show, you can go to drhilaryjones.com.

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2: The Prime Minister is set to publish all the details of his dealings with Manchester City in his previous mayoral role. Opposition leaders have called for everything to be out in the open, including hospitality gifts and minutes from meetings. City have been found guilty of breaching Premier League financial regulations between 2009 and 18. The club maintain their innocence and have launched an appeal. Meanwhile, City had their first game back since being found guilty of breaching the rules. They travelled to Anfield and ran rampant, beating Liverpool 3-0 with a 100% win record this season. Fans outside the ground had their say on what their punishment should be.
3: I would say it's going to be a very big points reduction. It's going to be a fine compensation to the clubs and possibly erasing their trophies.
2: The Saudi-led coalition fighting Iran-backed Houthi rebels in Yemen said a projectile struck a passenger terminal at the international airport in Riyadh. It comes just a day after a missile struck the same terminal and killed 13 people. The Houthis have claimed responsibility. Police have launched a murder investigation after a man in his 20s was stabbed to death outside a birthday event in Birmingham. West Midlands police were called to the car park of the Beggar's Bush pub on Chester Road just before 2 a.m. on Sunday morning. A man in his 20s had been stabbed and died at the scene. The Patient Safety Commissioner for England is calling for better protections against buying medical cannabis online. It's after almost 2 million unlicensed products had been issued on private prescription in the last year. Mohammed Wazway from Patients Can says it should be easier for patients.
4: There is the cost that come with using private healthcare, and a lot of the patients are relying on benefits, on PIP, and you know they're not in work because of their health conditions. And a lot of the time the cost can be too much and the illicit market can be the alternative.
2: And spoilers coming for all you Strictly Come Dancing fans after a second couple has been sent home. Everyone's favourite omelette maker Melanie Walters has become the second celebrity to leave the ballroom. That's the latest. From Radio News Hub, I'm Matthew Dudley.
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2: A milder night ahead compared to those recently, with overnight lows of 7 degrees Celsius and a raining morning to come with cloud and drizzle moving east, highs of around 18 degrees Celsius.

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4: Love From Tony.
2: I'm going to wake you up first. Is that okay? With a fairly up-tempo one, just to give you a little bit of oomph to get you ready for 2 hours of love songs, all right? I'll be telling you how you can get a romantic mention or romention on a future show. I'll be telling you how you can listen to my fabulous podcasts, and I'll be telling you my cat news. Is that all right? Oh, and we have the double dose of romance in the next hour as well. All right. But this is fabulous. It's Earth, Wind & Fire and In the Stone on Love From Tony.

0: Fabulous, Earth, Wind & Fire, and In the Stone on Love from Tony. I was considering slowing that down for you, but I thought I'd just sort of wake you up. Do you want to hear what it's like when it's slowed down? Hang on a second. Here we go. It's not quite got the same impact, has it, really, when it's slowed down? Same pitch and everything. Ah, the wonders of modern technology. Okay, I promise I'll be gentle with you from now on. Is that okay, my dearest listener? Loads of romantic songs for you on this fabulous radio station.
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every now and again, my dearest listener, I like to give you a special treat. Barry Gibb and Alison Krauss there, duetting with Too Much Heaven on Love From Tony. Well, I hope you're okay since last time we spoke, and thank you for listening to this brilliant radio station. It's good here, isn't it? There's even more fabulous programmes. That's a bit arrogant of me. There's even better programmes after this one on this station, but I'm with you for 2 hours, of course, this time every week. Cat news, no cat news at the moment. There's no cats in the studio that I can tell you about, but things could change.

Sometimes that applies in your life, doesn't it? When you meet somebody and you're just amazed by how amazing they are. There's a lot of amazingness. That's Lone Star. I'll play that for Annie. This is Tony Lloyd on your favourite radio station. My dearest listener, I have another romantic song just for you.

fabulous Andy Williams. And where do I begin? The theme from Love Story, the film. I can remember watching Andy Williams's American TV show in black and white. Oh, gosh. I'm feeling a bit old now, sorry. It's Tony Lloyd on your favourite radio station every week with loads of love songs. If you go to lovefromtony.com, the special portal for you, you'll find all sorts there.

Brenda Russell and Piano in the Dark. Of course, if you're a professional pianist, then you can play the piano in the dark because you don't need to look at the keys. The last time I tried that, it didn't go very well at all. No, I even fell off the stool, for heaven's sake. Just leave it to the professionals, that's what I say. It's Art Garfunkel.

0: Diana Ross and Touch Me in the Morning. I find the morning's best possible time, actually.
1: But just behave yourself.
0: Okay, I'll try. It's Love from Tony on your favourite radio station. My dearest listener, thank you so much for listening. I've got more for you in

That's Babyface with Kenny G in there as well. And every time I close my eyes, I think of you, my dearest listener. Oh, it's Tony Lloyd with you on your favourite radio station. In the next hour, we have the double dose of romance. Two back-to-back, this time round, from the one and only Mariah Carey. I know you're going to love Mariah in the next hour on the double dose. Hi, Sheila. She's listening in Tenerife, aren't you? She said, love the show, Tony. Can you say hi to my boyfriend, Paul, please, and send him all my love? Of course.

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2: Andy Burnham is set to publish all of the details of his dealings with Manchester City in his previous role as the Mayor of Greater Manchester. City have been found guilty of breaching Premier League financial regulations between 2009 and 18, with the club maintaining their innocence and appealing the verdict. Meanwhile, in their first game back since being found guilty of breaching those rules, Man City travelled to Anfield and came away victorious. They beat a 10-man Liverpool side 3-0 with head coach Enzo Maresca speaking on his players after the game.
3: They just focus about football. The players, they are not thinking, you know, about the noise, about what's happening in the future. They are 20, 25, 28. They are just focused on what they like, that is play games, and that's it.
2: Sticking with the PM, Andy Burnham has condemned public execution as abhorrent. It's as the US plans for the killing of a former army major by firing squad to be live streamed. An update now in Riyadh, with a passenger terminal been hit with a projectile a day after a missile struck the same terminal, killing 13 people. There were no immediate details about the latest strike on the King Khalid International Airport complex released. Hurricane Simon has been pounding Mexico's Pacific coast as a Category 4 storm. The hurricane's eye remained just offshore as its most powerful winds and rain impacted people living between Sierra Madre and the ocean. Next, engineers in Scotland are teaming up with some in Japan to put whiskey into space. They're planning to put it on a rocket in 2028, which will measure how it ages beyond Earth's atmosphere. Dr. Charles Billet from the Uni of Glasgow says the experiment could be applied in other industries.
4: And so we are hoping that we'll be able to accelerate the aging, to be able to get something more interesting. And this molecule extraction from the wood could be useful for other industries where they want to be able to get liquid and solid interactions.
2: And finally, Johnny Clayton has won his first European Tour title of the year with an 8-4 victory over Luke Humphries in the Swiss Darts Trophy final. That's the latest from Radio News Hub. I'm Matthew Dudley.
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1: Whatever the weather.
2: A milder night ahead compared to those recently, with overnight lows of 7 degrees Celsius and a raining morning to come with cloud and drizzle moving east, highs of around 18 degrees Celsius.

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2: It's Tony's Double Dose of Romance.
0: It is. Thank you so much, Annie. Two back-to-back from Mariah Carey, and the first one together with Whitney Houston.

2 on the Double Dose of Romance from Mariah Carey. Did you like that? We'll have a different... Well, if you did, then fine. If you didn't, next week we'll have a different artist, of course, on the Double Dose of Romance. Now, if you'd like a mention on a future show, just go to lovefromtony.com, my special portal for my dearest listener. And from there, you can easily send me a message for a future show. Give us loads of weeks' notice, though, please. You just want to say hi, let me know where you are in the world and all the rest of it. Maybe you're on holiday or something like that. I'm just nosy like that. I like to keep in touch with my dearest listener. Josh has done that, haven't you, Josh? Josh is listening in London. He says, love the show, Tony. You don't have to say that, by the way, but people do. And Josh says, can you say hi to my girlfriend, Sarah? Can't read my writing. Love you is the message. And Fiona's in Spain. She says, love the show too. Can you say hi to my fiancé, Dave? Can't wait to marry you is the message. Are you sure? Good luck. Lots of love to you, Dave, from

0: called Still.
1: Still.
0: Ooh, thank you. The Commodores and Still on Love from Tony. This is Tony Lloyd on your favourite radio station. Loads more romantic songs to cram in just for you, if you don't mind. Is that all right?

James Morrison, you give me something. And thank you so much for that. Much appreciated. Tony with Love from Tony, right here on your favourite radio station. Loads and loads more to cram in. I'm cramming them in as much as I can, you know. It's not hurting. Here's a good old classic from the Drifters, like Sister and Brother, on this fabulous radio station. You're welcome.

0: Backstreet Boys and I Want It That Way. If I can't have it that way, then the other way's just as nice,
1: Tony,
0: actually.
1: Just behave yourself.
0: Okay. Oh, dear.

Chicago, and you're the inspiration when you love somebody to the end of time. It sort of doesn't compute, but, you know, does time carry on? Is it infinite? I don't know. Who am I to criticise Peter Cetera and all the geniuses in Chicago? This is Tony Lloyd on your favourite radio station. Thank you so much for listening to us right here. Now, here's an interesting live recording of Carole King and James Taylor together. And Will You Love Me Tomorrow?

course I will, of course I will, my dearest listener. Carole King and James Taylor together there, and a whole bunch of probably American audiences. Am I right? More in just a tick. Hold on.

0: there's the Shy Lights, and oh, girl! But the story had a happy ending, didn't it? 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She didn't leave him, and I believe they're married now and living in Southampton.
1: I do love a happy ending, don't you?
0: Absolutely. Almost it for another Love from Tony. Thank you so much, my dearest listener, for listening to the show on this fantastic station. Love from Tony will be back, of course it will. If you've missed

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2: The Prime Minister is set to publish all the details of his dealings with Manchester City in his previous mayoral role. Opposition leaders have called for everything to be out in the open, including hospitality gifts and minutes from meetings. City have been found guilty of breaching Premier League financial regulations between 2009 and 18. The club maintain their innocence and have launched an appeal. Meanwhile, City had their first game back since being found guilty of breaching the rules. They travelled to Anfield and ran rampant, beating Liverpool 3-0 with a 100% win record this season. Fans outside the ground had their say on what their punishment should be.
3: I would say it's going to be a very big points reduction. It's going to be a fine compensation to the clubs and possibly a raising their trophies.
2: The Saudi-led coalition fighting Iran-backed Houthi rebels in Yemen said a projectile struck a passenger terminal at the international airport in Riyadh. It comes just a day after a missile struck the same terminal and killed 13 people. The Houthis have claimed responsibility. Police have launched a murder investigation after a man in his 20s was stabbed to death outside a birthday event in Birmingham. West Midlands police were called to the car park of the Beggar's Bush pub on Chester Road just before 2 a.m. on Sunday morning. A man in his 20s had been stabbed and died at the scene. The Patient Safety Commissioner for England is calling for better protections against buying medical cannabis online. It's after almost 2 million unlicensed products had been issued on private prescription in the last year. Mohammed Wazway from Patients Can says it should be easier for patients.
4: There is the cost that come with using private healthcare, and a lot of the patients are relying on benefits, on PIP, and you know they're not in work because of their health conditions. And a lot of the time the cost can be too much and the illicit market can be the alternative.
2: And spoilers coming for all you Strictly Come Dancing fans after a second couple has been sent home. Everyone's favourite omelette maker Melanie Walters has become the second celebrity to leave the ballroom. That's the latest. From Radio News Hub, I'm Matthew Dudley.
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1: Whatever the weather.
2: A milder night ahead compared to those recently, with overnight lows of 7 degrees Celsius and a raining morning to come with cloud and drizzle moving east, highs of around 18 degrees Celsius.

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1: This is 50 Years of Pop with Peter Kirkpatrick.

There we go. That was David Dunder starting off this edition of 50 Years of Pop with Jeans On. Stay with me for the next 2 hours. We'll have some great music and chat. I am, of course, Peter Kirkpatrick. And so we'll start off with a bit of Dire Straits next and Sultans of Swing.

Right, you at the back. Can I tempt you with a bit of Boogie Nights? Anyway, yes, you do. Okay, here we go. It's a bit of Heat Wave.

I'm just going to leave Heatwave to sort of meander off into the distance there. Coming up next, we've got a bit of Genesis, I Can't Dance, taken from the album We Can't Dance. Oh, the inspiration. Yes. They're sending themselves up here. They're for being unhip. And apparently the video, I can't remember the video. It is. It's a bit sort of madnessy, isn't it? It's all funny walking and stuff. Anyway, I can't dance either. So who am I to mock the afflicted? So here we go. It's a bit of Genesis. Phil Collins and the lads.

House Martins, Happy Hour, and a lovely track coming up now. This is The Beatles. I do like The Beatles, and this is off Sgt. Pepper 1967. Now, there's a bit of a dispute over to the inspiration for this. Some say it's about fixing a hole in the road, a pothole, or some say it's about some illegal substance. The choice is yours, but here we go anyway. The Beatles and Fixing a Hole.

You can't beat a bit of harpsichord and they can't touch you for it. Right, we're going to leap back a further, 6 years now, 1961. And this is Bobby V's version of the Carole King, Jerry Goffin song, Take Good Care of My Baby. Now, he heard the song and he liked it, apparently, but he felt it needed something else. Now, who can improve on Carole King? I do not know, but he did. He went to Carole and he said, can we have a bit of a tinker with this? And they did, and this is the result. So this is 1961, Bobby V, Take Good Care of My Baby.

See, that's one of those songs that always ends really suddenly and it sort of takes you by surprise. But in this case, it didn't. Oh no, I was there, ready and waiting. Now, Average White Band, of course, 1974, failed to do anything. Got released in America a year later, did rather well. And then it came back into the UK charts. And where did it go? It got to number six. Then it made it to number 11 in the US disco. So yeah, but I brought the album and I must admit, I heard this and I thought, great, I really like this bit of jazz funk, which I didn't know it was jazz funk at the time. I was a bit unimpressed, to be honest. So jazz funk at that time, in the sort of middle 70s, was obviously not my bag, man, but I do like them now. So let's move on. A bit of more, I think. Andrea True Connection.

Yes, we've got plenty more for you, Andrea. Don't worry. Now, a bit of Booker T and the MGs coming up now. Green Onions. I heard this when it first came out. Oh, how many years ago was that? I don't know. And sort of quite like it. It was in the charts and did it what it did. And then all of a sudden I saw it, I probably said this before, at Daryl Hall. He did this thing on YouTube called Live at Daryl's Place. And Booker T was there. And I fell in love with Green Onions all over again. And in fact, so much for a few years, I used it as my theme tune for a radio show I used to do at the time. So here we go, Booker T, MGs, Green Onions.

I say, where would the world be without a bit of Hammond organ? Because many big groups use them, of course. Deep Purple was one of them. Let's move on. Okay. Bit of Carole King coming up now. Beautiful. This came off the 1971... Was it 1971, really? Tapestry album. Loved Tapestry. Went and saw Carole King when she did the concert. She did the whole Tapestry album in Hyde Park some years ago. Absolutely fabulous. This has been covered by Barbara Streisand, Richard Marx. Always features on Carole King when she does live albums and live performances. And it's now the title of the musical. Beautiful. There we go. Gave that away, didn't I?

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There we go. 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And of course, leading our Limahl. Right, let's move on now. It's a bit of Clout and Substitute.

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I wasn't very good. Very enthusiastic, but not very good. But I got the legs for it. Anyway, now a song, David Parton, his version of Isn't She Lovely. This was made very famous, of course, by Stevie Wonder. But I thought I'd play a different version.

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2: Andy Burnham says the UK would back an energy ceasefire between Russia and Ukraine. It's after claims from US President Donald Trump that one has been agreed. Ukrainian President Volodymyr Zelensky says he wasn't aware of the development, but that it's good news after intensified strikes over the weekend. Russia are yet to comment. A new trial is aiming to improve the survival and recovery of children in intensive care. It's being led by Great Ormond Street Hospital. Hundreds of kids across the UK have been recruited. Critical care research nurse Kate Plant says it's an inclusive trial.
3: And that's great because it means that we can involve most children into research and kind of integrate research into their care. And it's shown that if we integrate research into children's care, then they have better outcomes. That's a really great thing for us to lead on.
2: Less than a fifth of Gen Z adults aged 18 to 24 are financially independent from their parents or other relatives. That's according to